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1: 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Expect the freshest beats, bops and bangers from a rotating cast of some of Auckland's most prolific DJs.
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1: Kia ora, I'm Hina, and I'm here on 95BFM talking about my latest album, Descending Dreams. So background on my music, like how my musical journey began. Like you said, started off classically trained. So my first instrument was the violin, moved to flute and then guitar. And then I never really sang until I started writing my own music, really. And I started writing my own songs and kind of just sang out of necessity, basically. So that journey was quite a long, like a long period of time. Like I started violin when I was about 5, and then started writing songs maybe 10, 11 years later. And then here we are now.
2: Yeah, it's beautiful to hear, because I think that training, and I guess even though it's kind of arduous, but really impacts the way you make music moving forward, and like it's like muscle memory obviously for you at that point.
1: Yeah, totally. And I think it influences my writing in ways that I don't even actually realize. Like obviously my writing's contemporary, but I sort of weave in things that I learned, techniques that I picked up. Especially in this album, there's a lot of strings. Mm. So the strings in here are definitely, they're like classic sort of Hollywood-esque strings, I would say. Sort of golden age Hollywood. Mm. But yeah, the classical training definitely came in handy for that.
2: And where did this album kind of begin for you? Could you describe, you know, what your approach was to that, yeah, I guess to creation, and could you take us back to that moment where you were like, oh yeah, it's time for a new album, for a new direction?
1: The writing itself began just in my bedroom, really, alone in my bedroom with my guitar and my notebook. But before then, I kind of had an itch to just put out big body of work, like an album. I'd done a couple of EPs and I thought, okay, it's time to sort of plonk my flag in the sand, so to speak, and just have, yeah, like a comprehensive body of work out there that I can tour, because touring is like a big goal of mine, and just having all the material to be able to do that. And yeah, I felt like after doing a couple of smaller scale projects that, and growing my creative, I hate the word network, but it kind of is like building lots of relationships within Tāmaki, I felt sort of prepared to, I guess, branch into that album making process.
2: Yeah, I always think it's interesting, obviously, because there can be so many different motivations when it comes to making an album, even though that's kind of what you're expected to do as a musician, you know,
1: release things. Yeah, totally.
2: Yeah, but they can come from really different places and really different motivations as to what you want to do with this kind of project and your work. And I think kind of building on that, I was curious as to where Hina came from. I think using a moniker can be kind of a freeing device that kind of separates, you know, your person from the work that you're, you know, putting out and commercializing.
1: Totally. I also realize that I'm nodding a lot and you can't hear a nod on the moment. But like, yes, agreeing. yeah, I did want that sort of pseudo anonymity of a moniker, and it's made it easier to kind of not separate myself from the project, because the project is inherently me and all my songs are really like autobiographical, but to just have that degree of separation, particularly in the sort of the release end of the spectrum, I guess you could call it, is really helpful to like just think about, okay, what do I want this thing to look like and feel like, and how do I want to package it, and what colors is it, and what, like, where does it sit in the, does it sit in the field, does it sit in the forest, is it at the beach, like kind of where to situate it, how to deal with it as a product, which I feel could be kind of a bit of a mindfuck if I was to do that just myself, like turn myself into a product. So it's kind of, yeah, all of that to say that the separation is healthy for me, I think.
2: And yeah, I guess could you talk a little bit about what the creative process was like for this album? Were you, you know, kind of sitting down to write songs? How were things coming to you during that process?
1: I committed myself to basically writing the album in a month, and so I just sat down almost every day with my guitar, like I said, and notebook, and just made sure that I wrote anything and just saw, like, just let it unfold and see what would happen. And the album was kind of done within a couple of weeks, like the first drafts, the first iterations. And then the album's producer, Navakator Tequilapule, and I took these songs to James Milne, aka Lawrence Arabia. And we workshopped a bunch of them, I think like half of them, just in James's studio out at his home in Titirangi. And from there, the kind of the scope of the project grew. I think we started to feel really inspired and wanted to. It was originally meant to be a really minimalist album, and it's obviously not anymore. So we got more ambitious with it and decided to really just like blow it out of the park. And after that, it was like, okay, who's going to play everything? Where are we going to record it? So we chose Roundhead downstairs in the Brick Room, had like a 7-piece band with just legends. Like, let me make sure I remember everybody. Obviously Navat, James, Dave Kahn, Hamish Morgan, Sten Francis Dear, Tiare Kelly, and myself.
2: You mentioned that it took you a month to kind of write all of the songs for the album. Was that a goal for you? Did you find, because that, I mean, I don't make music, so that doesn't sound like a lot of time. That sounds like really short amount of time to bang out an album. So was that kind of a goal for you to kind of just get it out as fast as possible? Or
1: I think like subconsciously, I think it probably was. Because when I write, I tend to just, to be honest, I don't decide to write. Writing kind of decides to come out of me, which sounds a bit wanky, but it really, like,
2: it's okay, you're a musician, you're allowed.
1: It's just like I start to feel this sort of like, it's like a pressure inside my being that's like, there's stuff in here that needs to get out. And so I was feeling that a lot leading up to that, those couple of weeks. So I think that just, it all just happened really fast. And to be fair, they underwent a lot of transformation, some of those songs. Some of them stayed exactly the same. But so there was like sort of a continued compositional tweaking that happened. But the bones were all there.
2: I think that's beautiful to hear, because I guess I'm not familiar with that process, and it's cool to hear how that kind of comes out of you in a different way. And obviously, because I think not everyone makes music, so I'm kind of unfamiliar with how that creative process feels, I guess. And was there something that kind of unites the album for you? Was there a particular narrative that kind of flowed out of you as you were writing, or were they kind of just disjointed kind of ideas that are kind of, you know, united by this period of life that you were in?
1: That's a really cool question. One of the biggest like overarching themes was that a lot of the songs, dreams is really like the main theme, funnily enough. And a lot of the songs are dreams that I was having at that time. So it was like middle of winter, having these really...
2: Wait, didn't Hina come from a dream? That's, yes. I remember you saying.
1: Yes. Yeah, so dreams is like this, it seems to be a source of, like my subconscious seems to be kind of a big source of inspiration that I've only realized that pretty recently. But then, yeah, with this album, it was like very direct in ways that I hadn't explored before, like actually writing songs about my dreams, which was really cool and kind of different because, like I said before, like my writing's quite autobiographical and that can sometimes feel a bit vulnerable and revealing. But when it's a dream, it's sort of like, okay, let's figure this out together, you know? Yeah.
2: The first track on the album, South Pacific Sound. So there's this really lovely crackle at the beginning of this track and it kind of hums throughout. Where did that sound come from?
1: So that's actually just a phone recording that I took down at my local beach where I grew up and like spent heaps of time and still live close by. So I wanted to insert that into the album as like a, just sort of situating it in location, like South Pacific Sun is the name. It's set in the South Pacific. The album was positioned in the Pacific sphere without necessarily being like Pacific music. But then I guess it kind of could be as well just because it's made in the Pacific. So, I mean, yeah, I'm waffling. But all of that to say that, it was a soundbite from a place that is really special to me. And I wanted to weave it into the album somehow. So there's like kind of a few little ambient recordings scattered throughout the album that I wanted to put it in a place that felt like home.
2: I find any kind of field recordings add such a beautiful texture because it makes you, the listener, wonder, oh, I wonder where the sound is from. I wonder where they were when they're writing this and what this means to them. It just adds a whole other colour that I think, you know, without it would at least gives you a firmer idea of the place where the album is kind of set.
1: Totally, yeah. And it kind of like imbues it with this really specific energy that you kind of can't always get from just music alone. I think that's what really drove me to want to put stuff in there.
2: Yeah, beautiful. And we've spoken a little bit about strings, but there are some strings that come not just on this track, but throughout the chorus. So tell us about, you know, kind of approaching that more orchestral sound and layering everything together. How did that come about?
1: So there were like a couple of songs that I definitely knew I wanted strings on. But then the album's producer, Navar, was like, let's just put them on, like as many as we can. Which was, and initially I was sort of thinking, oh, I don't know if they'll work on that, I don't know if they'll work on this. But we just tried it and it sounds like pretty good. And it's really, that's the part of collaboration that I do love, is that you come up with things that you might not have necessarily thought of yourself, and it ends up being something that you really like. So, yeah.

0: So my kind of thinking was that it's like a sort of a bit of a cloak to wrap myself in and hide behind. The song is about like feeling vulnerable in a relationship, and the actual translation is like, oh, well, the second verse is like, talk to you in French makes it kind of easier to say what must be said, because sometimes I feel scared and like I'm afraid and I'm a little bit crazy and stuff like that. So yeah, it gets in there without explicitly saying in English, I am crazy in this, you know what I mean? Makes it slightly more poetic when it's in French, the language of love. But yeah, it was kind of my attempt at masking my vulnerability, but in a way that was not like macho or anything, just very subtle.
1: Yeah. I'm crazy.
0: Yeah.
1: No, I think it's such a, using different languages, obviously languages that aren't your first or native tongue, you obviously, and you don't have such an emotional connection to it.
0: Totally, yeah.
1: There's so many different nuances to it as well.
0: Yeah, totally.

From memory, I think I was really inspired more by literary writers rather than songwriters. So at the time I was reading like Becky Manawatu, I was

a wealth of wonderful authors in this country, but it was like a fresh perspective and one that just at the time, yeah, really inspired me and got me thinking about like my place in the world as Wahine Māori writer, because it's not often something that I like truly feel like I can claim. I don't know, maybe that's just imposter syndrome on my part.

0: Oh, yes.
1: Yeah, tell us a little bit about that moment with your mum, because I feel like that the way you described it just felt so joyful.
0: It was, yeah. It was so joyful and spontaneous. And the way that that song was recorded, we were all just in the one room. It was basically a glorified jam session. Like, what you hear is what it is. And so it had this real, like, organic, spontaneous feeling about the song. So I was like, I don't want to think too hard about the video. So I just, talked to my mum and I was like, hey, what are you doing tomorrow? Do you want to make a music video in a paddock? Mm. And she was like, no. And then after some convincing, I got her to be my cam op. Because, like, in South Pacific Sun, in that video, it was all tripod stuff and, like, static shots. So she was just, essentially,

0: actually just hitting record, and then I said, great, so you've done that, now we're gonna, you know, promote you, and you're gonna walk around with the camera. She was like, I don't want to do it, I don't want to do it, I've never done this before. And I was like, you're gonna be fine.
1: Yeah.
0: And yeah, she was great, and we had so much fun, and we just like smashed it out in a couple of hours. And
1: Where did this image of the fountain come from?
0: So there's this fountain in, it's in Dubrovnik, so in Croatia, and I'm Croatian as well. So, and I visited Croatia for the first time like two or three years ago, and I saw this fountain, and obviously it made it a bit of an impression. Onofrio's fountain.
1: Okay.
0: The large Onofrio fountain in the old town in Dubrovnik.
1: Beautiful.
0: So that was like, I just saw this structure, and it was crazy. It's like there's water coming out of it, you can drink from it if you want to. I didn't, I was too scared, maybe next time. And there's like all these faces, and I just, it was kind of like that moment, this is gonna sound so silly, but that moment in the Chamber of Secrets where Harry's like looking at the snake and it starts to move in the, you know, in the bathroom, and then he speaks Parseltongue and the whole chamber opens up. I felt like something like that could have happened had I been open to it. So that kind of obviously stuck in my brain somehow, and then a couple years later the song kind of came out of it, also loosely based on like a kind of fountainish dream that I'd been having at the time. So there's multiple layers to it, but that's the fountain in question. That's the fountain that I think of when I think about the fountain, capital TF.

0: I was in this house that had all, it was like a long corridor and all these rooms were like going off the sides, and every room I went into was like there was a whole entire house in there, and it was like the room within a room within a room within a room. It was like this very claustrophobic dream, actually. And then there were like, you'd go into the room and there were these, you'd be sort of in a huge like rows of hedges as well, and there were people calling my name, and it was really hot, and there were all these flowers, and it was very like thick spring air.
1: Oh my god.
0: And so I was like, oh man, I woke up from that sweating.
1: Yeah.
0: And I was like, I need to write about this. And yeah, so it kind of, for me, I really like what you say about that, you like your room sort of being like a refuge in a safe space.
1: It's like another world you create for yourself.
0: Totally. And I think that like the dream itself didn't feel super what do you call it? It didn't feel very refugee, but it did feel like there was like whole entire universes inside these little spaces, which I think is kind of a bit of a metaphor for my whole life. I feel like, we find our space and then there's this whole universe that you find there. And I'm sort of waffling off topic here, but
1: so the album title is Descending Dreams, and obviously not all of the tracks, but a lot of them, as you've been saying, kind of come from dreams or these kind of theatrical places. As you kind of work through the album, like listening wise, was there a certain narrative that you wanted to follow? Is there a certain kind of track that you kind of feel like you're going through as you listen through the album?
0: The album sort of starts at this midway point energetically, and then for me it really builds right up until House Within a Room, and that's when it sort of gets, like, mix-wise the busiest, the most claustrophobic, thematically the most claustrophobic, and then it all, like, then side, that's side A done of the record, and you turn it over and it just drops right down to Hope Has Teeth, and then the B side, which is sort of like a more warm, if it was something inside a house, it would be like thick red carpet or something. Like, that's the whole sort of feeling of the second half of the album for me. So yeah, trajectory wise midpoint to high point to low point back to midpoint.

0: Kia ora, this is Hina, and you've been listening to me talk about my debut album, Descending Dreams, live here on 95BFM.
1: Amazing.
0: I said live, but it won't be, but that's okay. They don't need to know that.
1: Yeah, that's okay. let's do Hope Has Teeth. I really wanted to kind of delve into what that, where, so you're in your room, got your guitar and a book.
0: Yeah.
1: Where does that writing process kind of start for you when, you know, when there's nothing in front of you? Could you maybe take us back to that feeling you had when you were writing the album?
0: This one in particular was one that was kind of like breaching the gates of my little castle that is my brain, and it was really fighting to get out in ways that I didn't really realize, but I just knew, oh my god, like I need to write a song. It's happening Yeah. So yeah, it was nighttime. This was like the second song that I wrote that day. I didn't really feel like it. I wanted to have a shower and go to bed, but I just sat on my bed anyway, and this came out really quick. This one came out in about 20 minutes, pretty much fully formed. And it's basically, the song is about the sort of flip side of hope, that people think hope is always this really positive thing that motivates you to keep going, but sometimes it can be, well, in my experience, sometimes it can be something that like keeps you holding on longer than you should, and it becomes painful and like destructive. And I was feeling a lot of that feeling at the time and just wanted to like get it out of my system, basically. So this came forth.
1: When it came to taking this track, which is obviously quite like a vulnerable track to me, and talks about quite complicated feelings. When it came to bringing this to kind of your team, how were you feeling? Was it a natural thing? Did it, or were you kind of daunted at all?
0: I was a little daunted, to be honest. Yeah. It was quite easy to initially take it to, well, not easy, but like comparatively easy to take it to James and Navarre. But then, yeah, taking it to the band on the day in the studio, I felt supported, and like they were just keen for whatever and happy to be there, me. But we definitely sort of like primed the environment. Like we dimmed all the lights. We sort of just made the studio really cozy. We were sort of it might have been the second day. So we'd already had like a whole day together. I felt really comfortable to be vulnerable. But yeah, I'll set the scene. I had this little, like, got these gobos in front of me, which are like soundproofing thingies on wheels with windows so I could like see everyone, but I was in this little enclosure, had a lamp, had my multiple beverages, and it was just really warm, cozy, quiet, kind of dark. I just got really up close and personal with the mic, and everyone did a beautiful job at playing the song in a way that everyone was just like, I feel like sometimes you can be in situations where you feel like you have to prove yourself musically and so you overplay, but no one in the recording band ever did that. So that is like, they're just incredible on that part. And this song particularly, it was just so like delicate and considered and thoughtful, all the like parts that they put forward for the composition. So I just had this like lovely warm bed to just like sink into while I was doing the vocals, which felt really good.

0: Yeah.
1: Again, kind of on this darker trajectory, I feel like it really showcases your voice because, you know, you're over that really stoic and at times sparse piano line before it kind of, you know, flows into those strings.
0: Yeah.
1: Could you describe what kind of that recording process was like? Because I feel like that must have felt like such a special moment for you.
0: Yeah, it was scary. It was the scariest song to record, I think.
1: Yeah.
0: Because it was just Sten playing those, like, you know, very it was like a bell tolling, really, those piano parts. And I am really, or like, I love reverb. I love losing myself in the reverb. I get lost in the source. For this, no reverb. It was like Navar, the producer, he decided no reverb, none on the vocals, like maybe we'll add a bit later. But so I was essentially, my greatest fear is singing into a dry mic, and that is exactly what I had to do. And there was also my wonderful friend Sina, who shot the Cuckoo video. She was also shooting some photos in the studio for us, and so she was in there too at that moment. And
1: oh,
0: I just,
1: the best day to do it as well.
0: The best day to do it. And I just remember feeling like naked, like I felt so exposed. No one else was really playing, so like everyone was just listening to my voice in their cans. And yeah, I think though, now that I've done it, I don't feel like I could do it again.
1: Yeah.
0: So it's like a nice hurdle to get over, I think. But yeah, it was a really interesting process too, because that was kind of a song that we didn't fully nail down completely in rehearsals. And there was a, like, there was this essence of, oh, maybe we try this, oh, maybe we try that, like, in the actual studio, which was unique for the album, because everything else was pretty much sorted. So, yeah, that one felt kind of fluid and interesting, like, kept it fresh.
1: What kind of drew you to, again, approach this part of the track with the dry mic?
0: I'm trying to remember. I think it was, like, thematically it's a lot darker than the other songs, and it's sort of about the parts of me that I would consider, like, the shadow parts that I wouldn't necessarily want people to know about me, or, like, it takes sort of, like, negative parts to the extreme.
1: Yeah.
0: It's kind of like, it's like my obsession moment,

0: Yeah, so this song India is for my best friend India, who moved to London a few years ago now. And yeah, we were like joined at the hip, like soul sister vibes. And when she left, I was just mainly super excited for her, obviously quite a lot, but just really excited to see her life blossom and for all her dreams to come true and, you know, all that kind of jazz. But then I think it was like a year later that the song came to me, and I was like, I think I'd finally processed the fact that I sort of reached a point where I was finally processing the kind of chasm that had grown between us unwittingly. Like, try to stay in touch over like social media or WhatsApp or FaceTime or things like that. It's just really never quite the same as, especially when you were like living in each other's back pockets, basically. I think the song, when I was like exploring the possibility of writing a song like this, I was like, okay, I'm gonna give it a go. I'm a sucker for a love song, but it's always like a romantic love song. So I was like, why not write, you know, a platonic love song? Because I think platonic love is totally just as important. And particularly for India, like India was a huge part of my life when she was here. And obviously I still love her to bits, but she's however many thousands of kilometers away. And yeah, it kind of just came out of me really quickly. And I realized that there was grief there from obviously missing her and for our lives not being so entwined anymore. But then the grief of feeling like I've been left behind, like my life is still exactly the same. Hers has blossomed into this amazing thing overseas, which I'm obviously like, I never know if it's like they're mutually exclusive or they're not mutually exclusive. Basically,
1: I always make it up and it's probably always wrong.
0: Same, that's what I think. But it's like the ideas can coexist that
2: two things can be true at once.
0: Two things can be true at once. Like, I'm so happy for her and I love that this is happening for her, and at the same time I'm like kind of just feel a bit woeful about my own life. I'm like, why am I still doing the same stuff? Why am I writing songs in my childhood bedroom? Why am I still in the same place, it feels like? And so it's like this sort of push and pull of being in your 20s, I guess, in a way that, you know, like heaps of our friends are moving overseas.

0: think honestly almost as like a respite, because there's a lot of discussion of like deep interior worlds in there. So, and the song is no exception, but I think I liked the idea of playing with like a heavier theme with a lighter delivery. And this one especially, it's kind of like you said, it's like a circle back, so it kind of brings back the sonics of side A, but in a kind of like softer, slightly more subdued way. And yeah, it was like interesting to bring this one to the band actually, because it was, it really just opened right up and became, I think it was James Milne said it was like sad pervert on a beach. That's the vibe, like sad pervert beach party. Yeah. So yeah, that was like yeah, it's really cool that you think it's a sonic return, and I mean back to the fire is also like
1: yeah

0: it's like a kind of like an oxymoron, I guess. It's like Hollywood seems like this eternal golden paradise, and then a grave is obviously, you know, one of the last things that's left of you when you're gone. So to, but then again, Hollywood can also make people like, oh my god, what's the word? They can make people live forever, really. And then contrasting that with the idea of a grave, it just really interested me. But ultimately the song is kind of about like, kind of like getting out of my own way so that I can, I guess, reach whatever heights the universe has in store for me. And ultimately that it also like doesn't matter at the same time.
1: Totally.
0: Because we're all gonna end up, you know, 6 feet under at the end of the day, and you might as well just do what you can while you're here and enjoy it.

0: Kia ora. It's been Hina here on 95BFM talking about my debut album, Descending Dreams. Thanks for tuning in.
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3: And as I said, Frith, if this harpsichord is gauche, then what's Max Martin? 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

0: Five Sucker Secrets with female voices. 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I bite down.
1: After two.
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0: million ways to die. 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
1: I don't care if you like it or not. 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I'ma do me, suggest you do too. 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

between, and I'ma repeat and refresh till more with me. 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

0: happened. Okay, everybody, don't say anything important. Sarah's here.
1: Be a vampire.

Kia ora te whanau pōho. Nau mai, hoki mai ki te hōtaka o te ahi-ahi Hatarei, Maronga, Irirangi Pōho. The Saturday 2 to 4 coming to you live for the very first time from 95BFM's brand new home on Karangahape Road. 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

Kia ora, anō. Should probably tell you what you've been listening to, shouldn't I? We have been dipping in and out of this album. This is the brand new album from Sophie Birch. If you sometimes feel like you want to live inside a Czechoslovakian children's animation, then Sophie Birch's brand new album is the album for you. Alongside a lot of this album, we've had some Anthony Kalaniko, some Jessica Pratt, some brand new Earth Eater, some Bonobo and Aruj Aftab, a Koten remix of an Emily A. Sprague track, and some Julia Holter. I'm getting my feet under the desk for the first time in the brand new BFM Digs on K Road. Coming home to Karangahape. If you want to let me know how your Saturday is, or if you just want to ask what the construction noise is in the background, text in Rima Toru Iwarima 5395 is the number for the text machine. 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

0: going to dedicate this segment of the Saturday 2 to 4 firmly to Hunter Keane, who kind of makes fun of me for playing too much trip-hop and trip-hop adjacent type business. This is Trek Pony out of Perth. Before that, we had Jack Slade. We also had another Australian group, Now Always Fades, featuring Lily Hall. And before that again, we had Great South and Earth Eater. That brings you up to date. We will be right back with you after these.
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Kia ora anō. Kei te pēhea, koe. Thank you to those of you who've already texted in on 5395, letting me know how you are, what you're doing with your Saturday. If you are that forthcoming with that sort of information, you can join in too. 5395. It's a hive of activity here. It's usually just me and Rob and maybe Chris on a Saturday. Not anymore. All go. Things to do. Right now you're listening to a Dutch artist called Martin. This is a track called Phantom Jazz. Before that, we had some Sekel, some Kiss Facility, some Broken Chord, and an EG track as remixed by Matthew Herbert. If you've just tuned in, we are broadcasting live from BFM's brand new home on Karangahape Road. We're all pretty stoked about that. You should wave at us when you walk past. We can see you. Cool.

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Because computers are a lot more messed up than people. And the more messed up and farther away music gets from music, the better, the healthier it's going to be for music. I think computers could kind of take it to a new level. I'm all for it. People are the worst. It's the worst thing about music is that people play it. BFM.

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That was Olana and Harvey Sutherland coming out of NAMM. That was a track called Price of the House. No coffee for me. I'm saving money. I'm in the house. Before that, we had Body Sync and PPJ with a track called Playa Bonita. Before that again, something older from Occult Chemistry. That was a track called Fire. And a track from Ascending, Un Angelo del Cielo, an angel from heaven. Right now you're listening to Jeff Mills.

Rivenna left at me. Before it's Plato's retreat time. And I gotta say, I can see out of a brand new pretty window in the BFM studio right now, and there's a lot of BFM people doing a lot of heavy lifting. You wanna know what community looks like? I know people are a bit over that word. C word. This is what it looks like, buddy. Walk past. We're on Karanghape. Say hi. You're on BFM.

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0: Trust me, after this weekend, my chakras are going to be so aligned you won't even know me. BFM.
1: So, what kind of stuff do you like?
2: 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Kind of eclectic, but like in a chill way. Like your uncle would like it, but also your cool younger niece.
1: So, McLeod's then?
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This is new from Caitlin Aurelia Smith. I Don't Know What It is the name of the track. I don't know what time it is, though. It's time for Plato's Retreat.

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We're finally at our new abode, the one and only, yeah, you guessed it, K Road. It's our spiritual home, it's where we should be. Yeah, that's B as in BE, and also Radio B. I'll stop now, that's enough from me.

0: That's the sound of a group called Noze, N-O-Z-E. The song is called See.
1: I see you.
0: I see. They're from France.
1: No way.
0: They're French, aren't they?
1: France.
0: I think that's how you spell Noze in French, isn't it, with a Z?
1: No.
0: No. Welcome to Plato's Retreat. We kicked off with a new poem from Rob to celebrate our move to the new studio.
1: Welcome to the new place. Absolutely love it.
0: So far, so good.
1: Yeah.
0: There's always room to
1: improve.
0: Screw it up. We've got 3 hours, Rob, to really
1: we're going to nose it right up then.
0: We'll do our best. We've got sports at five. Rob had a big old sports week last week. Hey, Rob.
1: I certainly did.
0: And we'll be talking a bit about that and some other stuff.
1: And I have a Halatau sports-related Tottenham fact to tell you about.
0: And if you don't know why Rob's talking about Halatau, it's because Halatau brings you this show.
1: Yes, they
0: and,
1: do.
0: Rob, what are you quaffing, mate?
1: 2.5.
0: Quaffing to 2.5.
1: And then I got a Blaga straight after. BFM Blaga.
0: Take it easy, mate. I know you're excited.
1: Oh, no, I'm pacing myself. Oh, yeah. I've already undone it too late.
0: Undone it? Oh, and the can.
1: Yeah.
0: We've got TV on the radio at 6, and we'd love to get your text, 53905. Someone's already texted in and said, love this track, so good, thank you. No worries. No worries at all.
1: Yeah, how's your mum? Is she texting in again? That was cool.
0: Love you, mum. Keep those texts rolling in, mum. And if you're not my mum, you can also send us a text on 53905. I'd love to hear from anyone that's not my mother as well. But she can text in too. Okay, going to change tack a little bit. On Thursday, I played some Cure-adjacent stuff at a bar.
1: Oh, did you? Oh, I want to know Cure-adjacent.
0: Cure-adjacent music.
1: Okay. Susie and the Banshees, something like that?
0: Other Cure-ish kind of content. Okay. So I'm going to play some of that sort of stuff. Someone's texted in and said, tremendous opening track, fellas. Thanks to Sarah for a great show.
1: Yeah.
0: Enjoy the new studio. Actually, that's from Andy. And also, Sarah, actually, do you want to just comment on this text that we got in? From a texter who is in the process of making, they were grooving to your Jeff Mills track and making a batch of grapefruit marmalade with the required measure of Highland salt, single malt whiskey. What do you reckon? That's from Dion.
2: I think my response at the time was absolutely my kind of guy.
1: Yeah, I can verify that because I heard her say that.
0: There you go, Dion. You get the Sarah seal of approval.
1: Are you all right? I mean, you're having trouble with your words there.
0: I'm just excited. I'm just excited.
2: Overcome with emotion. It's an emotional day, Rob. You did a poem.
1: Yeah.
2: I can see people going to get kebabs across the street. It's an emotional time.
0: I'm fizzing out with ideas about what we could do. Kebab watch as a segment, you know, we could anything like that, you know?
1: Op Shop Watch.
0: We can keep people up to date with the business hours and the happenings on K-Road.
1: Actually, go and buy an Op Shop Watch. That's so hard to say.
0: Wish to wash my Op Shop watch. Okay, so let's play some music.
1: Is it a Swatch watch?
0: Rob, let's end this now. It's over.
2: Irish wristwatch.
0: Okay, here is Clan of Xymox with a song called A Day. And what a day it is.
1: It certainly is.
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7: Tony here from Tikawiti. 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
10: And we're back. It's Plato's Retreat. The time has just gone 4:24, Robert.
11: What did you say?
10: I said the time has just gone 4:24, Robert.
11: Yes, it has.
12: Is it? Yeah.
10: Before the break, that was Public Image Limited, a.k.a. Pill, the song called The Suit.
11: With the amazing Jar Wobble and that other dickhead.
10: And no one else.
11: No one else worth mentioning.
10: And before that, I can't remember what I played, but fear not, the playlist will be up tomorrow morning for all of you for your browsing pleasure. Oh, I know what it was. It was The Stranglers, if you can believe it, with a song called Love 30.
11: I do believe it because I heard it.
10: Yes, okay.
11: Because I was thinking, fuck, that sounds like The Stranglers.
10: And, Rob, thank goodness, Felix is back on board.
11: Yay!
10: Felix from Waihi Beach has texted us, hey, fellas, you're in the new place. Brilliant opening track, by the way. Thank you very much, Felix. Keep those texts rolling in. We'd love to hear them. We'll play a song now from Frank Tovey, who...
11: Oh, big Frank Tovey fans. We like Frank Tovey on the station.
10: We do. This is a song called Luxury, which is a bit what it feels like in this new gaff, Rob, to use your parlance.
11: To be honest, well, I feel like I'm on holiday. Like I'm on some real great holiday destination because I look out and I see a beautiful cityscape.
10: Yeah, yeah, all the signs are there, yeah.
11: Yeah.
10: But a bit of busman's holiday, is that what this is?
11: Yeah.
10: Yeah.
5: Change is
10: as good as a holiday. Thanks, Sarah, for getting me out of that hole. Here's Frank Tovey with Luxury. Stay tuned. See where we go.

0: There's the sound of Casper Bjork with a song called Bohemian Soul. That's featuring Laidback, Rob.
1: Yep, thought it was.
0: That was featuring Laidback. That was the This Head remix of that track.

0: Flintshire Bowling Club.
1: I think we can allow that. We know who you are. We can allow that.
0: But, absolutely. 10-4.
1: But just be careful, mate.
0: Be careful there. And I'm sure...
1: Crosswinds. That's all I'll say.
0: Be careful of those crosswinds. And actually, we've had a couple of requests. I really like this one. Someone has made a request for New House by the Fall, which is a great song. I don't have it on me at the moment, but perhaps I'll bring it in next week. They said it would suit the Cure vibes. And I realised that I moved quite... rapidly away from those Cure vibes, didn't
1: you? You did. You didn't think anybody was listening. That was your biggest mistake.
0: And I'm already being gently called out by the listenership. So I thought instead of continuing on with, what do you call it, Cure vibes, I just play the Cure.
1: Yeah, go on.
0: How much more Cure vibey can you get?
1: Well, can't think of anything. Oh, pardon me.
0: This is Just One Kiss. This is off of the Walk 6-cut mini LP. It's got a big old fly on the front.
1: Good cover. Nice cover.
0: Please enjoy this. Heading up to 5 o'clock, 20 minutes until sports.
1: Oh, I'm excited.
0: He's excited. We're all excited. People are going to start flowing into the studio. Yeah. Well, not into the studio, into the new station.
1: Into the station.
0: Who knows? We might get some special guests.
1: I hope so. We'll see if we can get some special guests in.
0: We can get some.

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7: And we're back. 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
8: Is that spell saying or is that just initials?
7: Spells. NIMN.
8: Oh, yeah, I know. Then they come from Iceland.
7: That was a song called Maybe Late from their album Opera of Lust and the Art of Something. The track title's cut off there and I couldn't remember that, so that's all right. That Cure track is going out to Felix, who it turns out is a huge Cure fan, especially the older stuff. How good is pornography?
8: Brilliant.
7: It's great. We've got sports coming up in 7 minutes' time. Rob, I know
8: What clock on the wall says 10:02, is that wrong?
7: Yes.
8: Okay.
7: You've been absolutely fizzing at the bung, and I'm sick of it. Filling up the studio. Okay. 5395, keep those six rolling in. Plato's a treat. I'm going to play a song now from the Book of Love.
8: No, the Book of Love.
7: It's the Book of Love with a song called Boy. It's a song about being or not being a boy, and I very much enjoy it, and I hope you will too. Shall we hear from Anika?
8: Yeah, go on then.
7: Go on.
9: 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I never left!

0: This is the sound of Oui Comme Ça from Chromeo, coming straight out of Book of Love. Boy is the name of the song. Keith says, that's one tasty mix, and asks how the new gaff is. Rob, how's the new gaff?
1: Yes, all right.
0: It's all right. It's official. Another texter has said, I noticed how you said pornography is great, but not how great is Disintegration. I'll just leave that text there. Sure.
1: Oh, well, yeah.
0: It's a great album.
1: It's a great album.
0: Look, it's got to be the early stuff for me, but Disintegration is a work in and of its own. We were talking about that 2 weeks ago, were we?
1: Well, no, last week.
0: Was it last week?
1: Last week, because we played Pictures of You.
0: We did, that
1: came up in conversation.
0: God, it's been a bit of a Cure-heavy time, but we're into
1: what is wrong with that?
0: Nothing's wrong with that at all. All right, I'm going to fade slowly and gently out of this. Let's listen to how slowly and gently I do that. Settle down. Just fading that down into the background there. It's just fading out. The reason I'm fading out so gently is because it's time for sports.
2: This is Sports Desk, and it's a special desk of sport now as we look back on some of the sporting highlights of the last sporting season. So lie down, relax, and let the sports commence.
0: Sports! Oh, my God.
1: Oh, quick, just I had a quick quaff of 2.5.
0: That's hell of a difference.
1: Tell us for you. Right. Now, the Warriors, unfortunately, they had a loss last week. They was away to the Bulldogs. They lost 18-6. Bit of a bastard, but sometimes stuff happens and you lose.
0: Well, I mean, we were talking last week about how they were on a bit of a roll. Maybe
1: they're doing all right. But with that loss, unfortunately, they've dropped to third place now.
0: Ooh.
1: And they have just kicked off. They're away to the Titans, who are 13th.
0: Mm-hmm.
1: So I'd like to put it out to the listeners, because I don't like doing my job as a sports person. If you're watching the game, can you text us in the results? Because I get sidetracked and I forget things.
0: And if that sounds like a crazy request to put out to the listeners, they always do it. One of you out there always picks up Rob's dirty work.
1: Yeah.
0: You're enabling him by doing it, but I know that he likes it. So if you feel like texting us the scores for the Warriors, keep us updated.
1: Please do.
0: We'll give you a shout out.
1: Let's hope they get back to their winning ways. The Titans are 13th. And the Warriors are third, so...
0: You never know.
1: There you go. Now, I talked about darts last week, and I'm going to talk about darts now, because Luke Littler actually won the 2026 World Match Play Darts against one of my least favourite players, Roy Raging Gerwyn Price. Now,
0: Is that his official nickname, Roy Raging?
1: No, that's my official nickname for him. I don't like him. He's not a nice person. Now, I sent you the highlights of that game.
0: You did.
1: What did you think?
0: It was amazing. It was amazing. The accuracy, the consistency, the bullseye. I mean, I remember when you were telling me about darts and you were like, the bullseye's not worth anything. But hey, sometimes you got to get
1: the
0: ball.
1: You can finish it. Oh, I won 70, you go 60-60.
0: But one of my favourite things, Rob, and I didn't mention this to you, but one of my favourite things is how the announcer is keeping the scores.
1: Yeah.
0: And every time they hit a 180.
1: 180! There's 180. It doesn't do it anymore. There used to be a caller called Ross Bray, and he sounds like he's been gargling razor blades.
0: Yes.
1: And he's like, 180. Really, really good. He actually, in that, I think he played four games to win the final. In that, he got 65 180s.
0: That's insane.
1: Which beats the record of 63 that he got the year before.
0: Wait, he had 63 and he got how many?
1: He got 65 180s.
0: Wow.
1: And the year before, he got 63 180s.
0: Oh, he's just getting better and better.
1: He's just getting better and better. I absolutely loved it. Right, now, this is Halletau related, and it's sport related, and it's Tottenham related.
0: Oh, all of your favourites.
1: Chris Cowlin, who's a Tottenham YouTuber, and he does a podcast, and he has guests such as Jar Wobble, or Joe as he's known, on his podcast.
0: Joe Wobble,
1: that's how big he is. Well, he was here for the game. He was in Auckland, and I forgot where I saw it, but he was saying whenever he travels to new places, he likes to try local beers, and he enjoyed a Halletau number 9.
0: That's so cool.
1: So, Steve, if you're listening, get in touch with me, and maybe help Chris out, which maybe help you out in the UK. I don't know.
0: That's so cool, seeing. I mean, what a cool, if you're travelling around the world, that's what I'd be doing.
1: That's what I'd be doing. And I actually was, I did think about getting in touch with him before he got here. I don't think they had time. He wouldn't have had time to come up to see us, which was a shame.
0: Next time.
1: But I obviously went to the game. It was amazing. I really enjoyed it. It was a friendly. The start of the game, a huge banner went up I was sitting in that section.
0: Yes.
1: And all of a sudden, I couldn't see anything because this huge banner was over us. And then when the game started, it was brilliant.
0: That was your favourite band?
1: No, it was. I really enjoyed it. Great crowd.
0: Record crowd for a men's game?
1: A men's game. I will be talking about that in a second.
0: Oh, actually. Sorry, Rob. I didn't mean to jump all over your shit.
1: Tottenham won 2-0. Got a goal in the first. A goal in the first half. Dane Scarlett. A lot. It was like under 21 players, and then players like Archie Gray, Manor Solomon, and people like that. Then in the second half, some other players came on. Matthias Tell, who for me was the player of the game for Tottenham, and also Richarlison, who scored a goal. And normally when he scores a goal, he does this ridiculous chicken dance when he scores, but he didn't do that.
0: I like the way that you're doing it.
1: So he does it. Actually it looks ridiculous. But to be honest with you, I wouldn't have been upset if Auckland City didn't get a goal. I think they sort of almost half deserved it.
0: Do you think were they ever close?
1: Yeah, they did come close one time. Our goalkeeper made an amazing save. I really, really enjoyed it. It was good fun. A bit disappointed I didn't get to see James Maddison, my sort of footballing hero.
0: Hero.
1: But I found out after the fact he's actually got a little niggle.
0: Oh.
1: And
0: where does he keep it? In a drawer?
1: He keeps it in a jar.
0: Oh.
1: With holes poked in the top.
0: Oh, you got
1: so
0: to, otherwise,
1: properly,
0: yeah, otherwise.
1: And
0: they
1: feeds it lettuce. Now, before last season, when we was on a friendly tour, he actually injured himself and was out for almost the whole season. So I was in the same stadium as him, so that was all right.
0: That's good.
1: Now, as you said, it was the record crowd. How many was there? There was like 42,000, I think. 40,112 people there. So it was the largest game for a men's game. But the largest crowd was at the Women's World Cup. It was Switzerland against Spain. 43,217 went to that game. It was really, really good. And two last bits of football news. Eddie Howe has gone from Newcastle. Really good manager. I actually love him as a manager. Really, really good manager. And there's only 3 weeks to go to the start of the season.
0: Oh, Rob, are you gearing up or are you afraid? What's your vibe?
1: I'm trying not to get too amped about it because normally disappointing. But I feel good vibes with our new manager. We've spent a lot of money. We've got some good new players. So, yeah, I'm looking forward to it. And then I'll probably be disappointed. That's the way it goes.
0: Hey, you've done it a lot. Most of your life you've been
1: hopeful. I have.
0: Hopeful.
1: It used to be every 10 years we'd win something, but that hasn't happened for a while. Now, listen, we're not a top six club at the moment, but I think we will be.
0: Rob, it's better to travel hopefully than to arrive.
1: Yeah, I'll have some of that. Yeah.
0: Go on.
1: Yeah, well, no, we'll do that.
0: Get some of that down you, mate.
1: Yeah. Yeah, no, that's it.
0: That's sport. Well, excited for the new season in 3 weeks. I'll be keeping an eye on you. I'll be doing, little checks.
1: Oh, I need welfare checks.
0: Yeah, welfare checks. I'll be
1: checking. So I'm not going to talk about, like, the week before, I'll give a little scenario, what I think and all that sort of stuff. But,
0: sounds good.
1: Should be good.
0: All right, that's sports.
1: Yep.
0: Now, Rob, after sports, you play a song and you've selected an old favourite.
1: Well, I think this song is synonymous with this time slot on the Saturday because it's been popular on the show before us, Carnival in Rio.
0: Shout out to Carnival in
1: Rio. Carnival in Rio, huge song for them, and it is also for us. And it's the 4-7 Saturday song of all time, and it is The Bug with Skeng.
0: Please enjoy The Bug. Skeng, you're listening to Plato's Retreat, 2 hours to go. Stay tuned. Kicking out your face, I would have rob you. Oh, that could jump on it as well. Never had a thing.
3: Phenomenon one. This one dedicated to all bad man. Whether you're from Manchester or London, whether you're from Outland or Bristol, put up on the hand. Phenomenon two. Side flow, then I kill him on a road show. 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

0: 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Road. 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Sword. Sword. Sword. Shot in a face like dart in a board. Read. Read. Read. 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Screen. 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Who can hear them? 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
1: Oh, say what you know me. Mm-hmm. See me on the roadside rolling. 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Mm-hmm. Me have the machine ready for them.

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Only for the headstrong. 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

0: God, this sounds like a bloody Eurotrance.
1: Mate, that was lovely bit of mixing, all the way from two of my songs as well that I picked.
0: Two of your songs, Rob. Two of yours. Brilliant. I thought you'd like that.
1: Brilliant.
0: That was not from Europe, believe it or not. That's from Wellington. That is the group Breaches from Wellington. That is their song Coming For Us, which very much enjoy at the moment.
1: Yep.
0: Before that was Rob's previous pick. That was D-Mob with We Call It
1: Acid.
0: That was the Mall Grab remix. And before that was something else.
1: Skang.
0: Oh, it was Skang. Of course it was. And we've had a text from Felix. Yes. Felix, be careful, because he's working in a kitchen there. He says, holy cow, I'm working and dancing. Knife cuts are an issue.
1: Oh, yes. Mate, safety first.
0: Safety
1: and
0: first.
1: Also, 8-0 to the Warriors. I'm not going to say Fulham are going to do anything. Fulham, I know who you are, Fulham Texter.
0: But thank you very much for doing Rob's job, man. For him.
1: But I'd actually just... I showed you the score before I read that text, didn't I?
0: Yeah, but they got in first,
1: Rob. They got in first, yeah. Thanks, mate.
0: Thank you very much to the Fulham Texter. Always support you and your team. I do.
1: No, you don't.
0: Yes, I do. Whatever your team is, you're doing the hard mahi, and I appreciate it.
1: Yeah, sorry, mate. I didn't mean to be horrible. But if I did, I was.
0: You were, and you are. All right. Let's take a short little break. We've pushed right up into the 140 BPM territory accidentally, so we're going to bring it down back to a more kind of walking pace, around the 120s. I feel like a weather forecaster when we do that. We're going to be coming into the 120s in the near future, and then we might push it back up to 130, 135 overnight.
1: Please enjoy. With cumulus clouds and all that.
0: Please enjoy.
2: 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They have fucked us. BFM.
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0: That was El Nefesh, aka The Soul, from Hashim. Somebody has texted in about that set before and they said that was perfect for keeping our twins awake on the drive home.
1: And it's 14-6, by the way.
0: Oh, I've got it. It's a fast, it's a quick, very quick game. It's
1: quick,
0: a
1: quick scoring game. Game.
0: So Warriors 14?
1: Yes. Okay. Well, they had 8 last time. They wouldn't have had 2 points taken off of them, would they?
0: Rob, the sarcasm suits you. I like it. You're a bit saucy. He's a little bit saucy.
1: I've seen it. I lived in it.
0: You'll be living in it shortly if you keep talking back to me that way, Rob.
1: I'll point my finger at you.
2: Yeah.
1: Like that. Look, there you go.
0: Don't you dare. This is a group called 11 Pond. This song is called Night Owl. It's off of a split 12-inch called Disorder. Very New Order-ish, almost shamelessly ripping them off, but hey, who gives a crap?

0: The whole idea is that originally there was the radio DJ, then became the discotheque or DJ in a dance situation. What happened then was having the DJ there allowed the dancer to become part of the performance.
1: Would you like a Decibel wine?
2: Sorry, excuse me?
1: A Decibel wine.
2: A little louder, please.
1: Would you like a Decibel wine?
2: Oh, yeah, delicious.
3: Did you say Decibel wine?
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7: It's 6:26?
10: Great. Excellent.
7: That's good news. Let's keep that momentum going. Oh, I got so
9: excited. Nice tunes, by the way,
7: oh,
9: Chris.
7: Oh, thank you very much.
9: You're just smashing it, mate.
7: Am I smashing it?
9: And I'm not 6'9", Felix. I don't know where you got that idea from.
10: It's not far off.
7: Yeah, he's 6 foot something.
9: Yeah, two.
7: Yeah, wet and...
10: I'd have those high nails, huh?
9: Mate, whatever you do in your own time, keep it private, all right, mate?
7: Thanks for all of those texts. There's actually just almost too many to read out, but thank you very much for all of them. Keep them rolling. In 53905, we read every single one, and Rob and me look at each other and go, duh.
9: The love.
7: It's beautiful.
9: I'll tell you what, can someone just, for once, because we don't get it anymore, write us a text in full caps.
7: Yeah, I love that.
9: Because we haven't had one of them for ages. You don't have to be angry, just do it in full caps so we can take a screenshot of it.
7: This is a song called Sweet Exorcist from Test One. It's from Orchid and Transcendent Experience. It's a new one for me. You can pick this up on Bandcamp for just such a very, very sweet and reasonable price. So go and do that. Buy your music on Bandcamp. I'll talk to you again soon for TV on the Radio at 6:00.

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2: That's right, it's time for TV on the Radio, the time when Tom, I was going to call you Tom, Rob, what do you think about that?
3: Oh, not happy, mate.
2: Not happy, you're not loving it, but that's okay, because we're just going to swiftly move on. What are the scores, Rob, before we do?
3: I was 6:26 half-time.
2: It's 6:26 half-time, okay.
3: I don't know, I'm gone now, I'm not going to look at it anymore, so someone text it in, please.
2: Can I just also say thank you so much to the people who have texted in all caps, just
3: thank
2: Rob.
3: You so
2: You've
3: much,
2: really that. Made his night. Oh, is that what you're going to say, Rob? No, he's waving to
3: I was going to say, there's so many cool people in here today, now.
2: I'd like to send a special shout-out to Marty, who's seems to text in every time that his wife is on the couch.
3: Oh, was that the one that was still in bed with a hangover? Oh, mate, what is going on?
2: Said, that was the best Depeche Mode track I've ever heard, smashing the show once again. You won't believe it, but the missus is in bed again. She's not hungover, but she's had a hard week.
3: Oh, get better. Yeah.
2: There's a shout-out to Marty's wife.
3: Yeah.
2: You know, rest up.
3: Yeah, it'll get better.
2: It's
3: going to get better right now.
2: Yeah, Rob, let's do a bit of TV. What have you been watching?
3: Well, I've been watching a lot of stuff, but a very good friend of mine, Joel, sent me, especially after the football, he sent me this. It's on YouTube. It's by a channel called Score 90, and it's about football rivalries, and it was all about the Arsenal-Tottenham North London derby.
2: Is it like a documentary?
3: It's a documentary, and it is about 40 minutes. I'll send it to you. It's amazing. They talk to both sets of fans.
2: Yeah.
3: Not much love shown at all.
2: Even on TV.
3: A couple of them were properly masked up in a park in Highbury. And they're doing this interview, and some bloke who had like a hoodie on, a mask and everything, come out and go, what's going on? And they had to stop filming and leave the park.
2: Okay. Well,
3: it was like pretty heavy. But they talked to all these different characters. It's amazing to watch. And basically, they're saying, look, this is what a Tottenham fan said. They beat us on the pitch, but we beat them on the pavement.
2: Wow.
3: It was like a lot of fighting talk. But what was really mad, at the end, they were all saying, well, actually, they said, like, what about if you didn't have that? They said, we actually need each other.
2: Yeah.
3: We need them, and they need us.
2: It's a sort
3: obviously
2: of
3: to keep the hate going.
2: Love hate, isn't it?
3: Yeah, but the big thing is that Arsenal they didn't originally come from North London. They came from Woolwich, which is South London.
2: Ah.
3: So we've always got that over them. But anyway,
2: just getting a kick in there, aren't you?
3: But I've also, just for a light thing, I've been watching a lot of American body cam police.
2: Well, this sounds really light, Rob.
3: Really funny.
2: Is
3: Americans,
2: it really?
3: No, Americans getting arrested drunk. And I'll just mention one. This American lady crashed her car into a house.
2: Okay.
3: And then wandered off. The police caught up with her. And she completely denied all knowledge of it.
2: Yes.
3: And the police said, well, the people saw you get out of your car and walk up the road. It's really funny.
2: Did she go out their front door?
3: Yeah, almost. It was like sank out of a cartoon. It was really, really good. But yeah.
2: I love the idea that you're light watching as police body cam footage.
3: Oh, no, I'm just watching people getting really drunk. And this one bloke has got a body cam, like lottery ticket. They always say, well, I know my rights, which they never do.
2: Yeah.
3: And like, bro, that's another good one.
2: Yeah.
3: And I'm going to call my lawyer.
2: Nice.
3: And stuff like that.
2: Yeah.
3: It's really good. So, yeah, that's what you've been watching.
2: Well, I was actually watching... I had this craving this week, just this deep craving to watch something from the 90s. I don't know if you're familiar with this, but there's a certain look to 90s films. I'm thinking David Fincher's The Game with Michael Douglas.
3: Yeah.
2: I'm thinking the Lethal Weapon movies.
3: Yeah.
2: I'm thinking Die Hard. I'm thinking...
3: Yeah.
2: There's something about the kind of quality, the film quality of those 90s movies. Even you could put Seven in there as well, but that's even at the most extreme end of it. There's something very vibrant and gritty about those films and the way they're filmed.
4: The
2: grading or whatever it is. So we looked around, we were casting around for a film, me and my partner, something we hadn't watched or hadn't watched in a while, and we landed on probably the most hilarious option that we could have, which is a film featuring or starring... Mel Gibson.
3: Oh no.
2: And what's it? Julia Roberts and Patrick Stewart. And the name of the film is Conspiracy Theory.
3: Oh, I think I might have seen that.
2: Let me tell you, considering it's got Mel Gibson as the protagonist in it, it is a hilarious movie because there is not a lot of the anti-Semitism that often follows conspiracy theories. And apparently he may be in that camp, allegedly. I don't want to get sued. I don't want to get sued.
3: Apparently. He doesn't listen to the show, thank fuck.
2: Looked it up afterwards. It's got about a 60% on Rotten Tomatoes. It was a good lot of fun. Julia Roberts is always fantastic in everything she does. She's working hard with a lot of crap script. But I also like the way that it was just really a blatant X-Files ripoff.
3: Yeah.
2: To the point that Patrick Stewart's character is actually just a kind of carbon copy of Skinner from the X-Files. But a lot of fun. Sometimes you got to watch something a bit silly, don't you?
3: Well, actually, talking about that, I watched Rambo last night.
2: Oh, well, that's in the canon.
3: That is just so good.
2: That's in the 90s canon.
3: So good.
2: Is it?
3: Like the single shots on that movie is incredible.
2: The first one?
3: Yeah, and his speech at the end, I almost like bottom lip it.
2: Well, so
3: he goes, it's not never over, and he goes into one. Heavy, heavy shit.
2: Well, that's TV on the radio. Thank you very much. Thanks for that. Very light. Lots of light stuff there. We cover conspiracy theories, body cam footage.
3: Football hooliganism.
2: Oh, let's watch something light next week, shall we?
3: Oh, Schindler's List. Right, that's it.
2: We're going out on that.
4: With Plato's
3: We're going up on that.
5: You'll have to wait a week for the next episode. Aww.
2: And as always after TV on the radio, we've got...
6: Another great choice from Adrian.
2: Time for another great choice from Adrian. Rob, do you know anything about
3: this? I don't
2: know.
3: Well, I said to Adrian, because I always because I normally listen to it and then send it to you, and I thought I'd try a new way, so I haven't heard this. But if it's Adrian's song, I know it's got to be good.
2: Well, Adrian sent it to me, and he said, we're going to try something a bit different this week, so let's see how different it is. And I've probably mispronounced this, even though it's not in Spanish. This is Build a Buck, or maybe Build a Bush, with a song called Spliff. Thank you very much, Adrian. And we've got 52 minutes remaining on Plato's Retreat. Studio's filling up with lovely BFM people.
3: Yeah.
2: We might get
3: some. And you.
2: And me. All right. This is going out to Adrian. This is Adrian's Pick of the Week.

0: That's the sound of a LS DJ remix from A Tweed. That is the Ultra Future remix, and before that was Il Est Vilain with a song called Surf Rider, and a bunch of other crap before that.
1: I've got to say, Chris, you are being absolutely ridiculous on the decks and mixing and everything. I just like to go like that before the end of the show. That was brilliant.
0: Before the end of the show.
1: I thought it was 36-6 to the Warriors, but they must have had something disallowed, so it's 32-6.
0: Score is 32-6 of the Warriors. Up the wires. It's
1: right up the wires.
0: It's going to happen. It's going to happen for them. Goodness me, the text machine is blowing up.
1: I've never seen it go like this.
0: But, you know, such as new life on K-Road. So just to read the top line text, someone said, oh my God, such good tunes. Dancing in my living room while folding the washing. That's what we are here for. Helping you fold the washing.
1: Does that make it all worthwhile, knowing that you've helped someone fold their washing?
0: I love it. That's
1: your
0: mum
1: does the washing. Chris makes you fold it.
0: As long as if you're cooking, you're washing, you're cleaning, you're driving, it doesn't matter. All music is good music.
1: Well,
0: you're listening to Players Retreat. Half an hour remaining of us. We'll take a short break and we'll be right back.
1: Play some bills.
0: Play some metal.
2: The whole idea is that originally there was the radio DJ. Then became the discotheque or DJ in a dance situation. What happened then was having the DJ there allowed the dancer to become part of the performance.
3: 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There's no such thing as genres. That's just marketing used by the system to make it go. All good music is good music. It's all taste.
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0: There was the sound of UFO Shadow with a song called Planet U. And before that was Paranoid London with Water Machine, Decimated Driver Vocal, and a bunch of other shit before that, Rob. A bunch of crap.
1: Right, so that text, there was a text from a long time BFM listener from...
0: What's that? From Point Chev.
1: Point Chev.
0: From Point Chev, yeah. Tunes. A BFM lifer, loving the tunes. Yeah. he's on lockdown. He's imprisoned by listening to BFM.
1: Right.
0: He's doing time. Sorry, Rob.
1: Go on. Just check the scores. It's 42-6 to the Warriors.
2: Yes.
1: I think they might win that one.
0: I think they got that. They might have that one.
1: That's great for
0: competition. That's quite a good differential, isn't it? It's quite a high differential. We were wondering if it was a gimme, but they've come through in fashion.
1: Absolutely, mate.
0: Is the game still going?
1: It's gone, mate. It's finished. If they lose from there, I will be very surprised. How long have we got to go?
3: 4 minutes.
0: Four minutes to go, so
1: they don't have extra time. They don't have injury time or nothing.
0: Nothing like that. It's all over.
1: Listen, thanks for all the texts. It's been amazing, actually.
0: It's a bit much. Maybe let's

0: Pull it off with the text for a bit. Nah, I'm just kidding. Just
1: yeah. Play the Smiths and then it'll just die.
0: Yeah. All right, so we're almost out of time. I believe Nympho Radio will be up next, but I don't know.
1: Stay tuned.
0: I actually have just no idea what I'm going to
1: stay tuned about. Because they are very good.
0: They are very good, aren't they? All right, let's stop talking and do some more of this, whatever it is that we're doing.
2: Notre futur raté.
3: 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That band was straight up probably too much speed and thinking it was really hilarious.
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0: This is the sound of Ignatius Jones with a song called Like a Ghost. That was the Eminem, an Eminem mix of that one. And someone sticks in and said, how many people are at BFM at the moment?
1: It's hundreds.
0: More than Plato's Retreat.
1: Hundreds.
0: This is the official BFM staff and hosts and all the tech team
1: party.
0: Yeah,
1: a lot of talent in this building right now.
0: Everyone's here. They're all having a look at the new studio, hanging out on the balcony.
1: Yeah, Rick Breeze is here. How lucky are we?
0: Rick Breeze is just here, just making sure everything's working. He's having a look at the desk. He's like, yeah.
1: He's looking at you. He's giving you some
0: shifty looks,
1: mate. Don't worry,
0: Rick. We haven't touched anything. Although, yeah, some of those wires, I was like, oh,
1: all over the desk, mate. All over the desk. Don't worry about it.
0: I'd like to say a big thank you to all of the texters. It's been absolutely
1: incredible. Thank you so much.
0: Just such a massive outpouring of words and letters.
1: Yeah, lots of words.
0: Yeah,
1: people have been saying shit.
0: All coming out. I'd like to say thanks to Rob for your work, the work you always do.
1: Thanks, mate. And I've got to say, Chris,
0: yes,
1: you've been on fire today, mate. You obviously need an audience, but now we're on K-Road, you're going to get an audience every week, isn't it?
0: That's true.
1: Do you know what I mean?
0: An audience and a lie down.
1: And thank you to Halitau for making all this possible.
0: Thanks, Steve, and thanks, BFM.
1: And we will see you next week.
0: We'll see you all next week.
1: Hopefully.
0: Going to end on a big bassy number. It's going to Jin, because I know he's going to like this.
1: He loves bass. And up the Wires.
0: And up the Wires. Thanks to the Warriors for getting that done. This is Alejandro Molinari and Bad Wolf with a song called Beso en Movimiento.
1: And coming up next is...
0: Maybe Nifo. Hopefully Nifo. We'll see.
1: No, they'll be here. Man.
0: They'll be here. Someone will jump in. There's enough DJs in this room to jump in and do it.
1: I've got a fishing rod. I'll just see if I can put one up.
0: See you next week. Take care of
1: you. Because they don't change bulbs.
0: Stay safe. Matua. See-

0: 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Thanks to Halotau.
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wanna flow, pick it up, pick it up. 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If you got what?

and Mimi Rivers Express from Sweden. We are very lucky to have them in studio tonight. And yeah, you know the vibe, Express from the underground. Yeah, the Tamaki sound.

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said, hell nah. 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

text is coming through. Wherever you're listening from, let us know. 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

Fuck the IDF. Free Palestine. No more fucking data centers. Are you fucking kidding me? Are you fucking for real? No data centers.

Kia ora, listeners. You're now tuned in to Flora, myself, Jack. First time in the new studio on Karangahape Road. It's pretty crazy to be here, really just still settling in. That first track was New Home by Astray Jenkins. Had to play that one out. And now we've got N0 Part 1 by Jonah. And we're going to go into a Beatrice M track next, which is Wick. Yeah, here till 1 a.m, so keep it locked in. 95 BFM, new studio, new era. Peace.

0: Null by Pienta Vivier. Yep, we're coming up to the first air break in the first new studio. And it's still buzz, it's still a massive buzz to be here. And great to have all the homies here. We are here on Karangahape Road. Yep. Applause from the homies in the background on the balcony. Yeah, so first air break, so keep it locked in. Here till 1 a.m. Peace.
1: Oh, Margaret, I don't care if you're a clone. I always knew that you were the one.
2: Jonathan, I have to confess. I've cloned myself more than once.
1: What? More than once?
2: Hear the rest come now.
1: Whoa!
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Rhythm and Sound, What a Mystery with Paul St. Helier, absolute classic. In here, Flora Radio on 95BFM with myself, Jack, until 1am. This has been the first show in the new studio on Karangahape Road, and just feeling the vibrations of the whole street. It's absolutely buzzing out there. Lots going on, lots of homies around. We had a little celebration tonight with everyone, all of the volunteers and whānau of BFM, so it's been a really beautiful energy coming into the show. So many more to come, and just like really feeling positive about the future and the memories to come in these new walls. So kia ora everybody, another 15 minutes here, tune in.

or you steal that factory. The real Tenderloin neighborhood, more or less, and that's where they used to have the jazz band playing all night and all that, you know. I think it's dancing here much of that, but I see a lot of records.

Yes, this one right here, Rain by Junior Loves. It's been a beautiful show in here in the new studio. Very stoked to be here. And yeah, thank you to all the hands that have been involved in making this possible up here on Karangahape Road. Got one more tune in me for the night, and then we're back here next week, and it's the new thing, it's the next normal, being here, up here, in this new place, after many decades in the old studio. So yeah, many blessings to everyone out there tonight. If you've been listening in, thank you very much, and have a beautiful evening. Kia ora, Paul Mardia. Till next week, cheers.

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0: is Gavin. 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
0: I love my bike. 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
1: Yeah.
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1: For real?
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1: Far.
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1: Near.
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1: You are now about to witness the strength of street knowledge.

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Good evening and welcome. 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My name's Aaron and the show is Psychic Lens. 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Thanks so much for tuning in this week. Hello to anyone who's listening in for the very first time, and also hello to anyone who's been listening for the past 18 years. Welcome, and I sincerely hope you enjoy tonight's show. Going to run you back that first set. At the top, we heard a collaboration between Jeff Kuburek and Eric Nowacki. This is a new release on the label Ramble Records, co-release with Mahorka Records. A sprawling 16-track, kind of Eastern Raga fusion folk experimental album featuring Kuburek and guitar, mandolin, modular synths, finger snaps and more, and Eric playing the saz, sitar and electronic tambour. The album is entitled Small Fires, and it refers to practice among certain indigenous American people of making small fires periodically, often enough to prevent the buildup of fallen wood that could fuel large forest fires. After that, Andrew Tuttle and Darren Cross. This is a very welcome and exciting collaboration from a forthcoming album called ATDC. And they're both based in Australia, and I've been enjoying their solo works, and this is pretty cool that they've decided to collab on this album. Darren's also played on Andrew's album Fleeting Adventure previously. This is a very beautiful track called Is This Two? And after that, Prairie Wolf from their new album Zone Poems on Central Pedal Force. A track called The Saint Vrain Method. It's the first track off the album, and I just love how the title of the album, Zone Poems, sounds. I think it's very resonant and in some ways captures a lot of the tone of my show. And maybe I just love the word zone in general as a way to describe mood of a type of music. After that, Eden Express with Bushels of Briar from the 2008 album K. Amor's K. One of my absolute unsung favorites from that era. Kind of moody, druggy, psych folk mixed with Tropicalia vibes. Unfortunately, they've never made another record since. And I sort of lumped them in with the kind of bright black morning light era of these kind of bands popping up and then never seen again. After that was Ja'an with Lush Greens of This Restless Mind from the album Bagali on World of Echo. Debut album from the very mysterious musician. Definitely a sonic traveler, a lot of adventurous journeys on this one, touching from everything from electronic, jazz, fourth world drone to imaginary soundtrack territory. Coming up now, we're going to dive into a very heady, trippy space with Children of Alice. This is the trio of broadcasts, James Cargill and Rog Stevens, joined by Julian House, who collaborated with broadcasts on their final album as the focus group. This is the track Harbinger of Spring from the 2017 release on Warp Records. This is definitely a rabbit hole stuff, so just kick back and start hallucinating for the next 20 minutes or so. It's very much inspired by Alice in Wonderland, so it's quite the mind-warping journey. And also the title of the album is in tribute to the late, sadly departed Trish Keenan, broadcast co-founder and Cargill's partner. Here on Psychic Lens on 95BFM, I'll speak to you shortly.

Thank you.

Hello and welcome back. You're listening to Psychic Lands with Aaron on 95BFM. That was a track from Toby Hay from his 7th album, one of the finest guitarists from that side of the world. That's his take on the traditional O'Carolan's Dream and features a custom-made guitar made by Roger Bucknell of Flight Guitars. It's from the album New Music for the 6-string guitar. Up before that was the Pentangle from the last album featuring the original lineup of the band. Didn't do too well, and it's they split after this, but I still think it's quite an underrated album in their repertoire. Solomon's Seal from 1972, and we heard the track No Love Is Sorrow. And before that, a chunk of trance-like and mesmerizing minimalism from the mighty Terry Riley, from his classic 1967 album Reed Streams. That was Dorian Reed's, and started that set off with a 20-minute long head trip from former members of Broadcast, James Cargill and Rod Stevens. That was Children of Alice with a track called The Harbinger of Spring from the 2017 self-titled release on Warp Records. We're going to head into some Bill Orchard and Mabe Frati now. This is a collaboration, one of my favorite collaborations of this year. In fact, Mabe was a fan of Orchard's work before they started working, collaborating together. And just, yeah, it was meant to be. And this album is completely stunning and beautiful. It's called Almost Waking. And we're going to hear the track The Heaven of Our Misery. It's one of those collabs that feel like a natural synergy, and there's a kind of focus that feels like they're in the same room together, although it was recorded remotely. Here on Psychic Lands on 95BFM.

We are wrapping up tonight's show with a track from Sus, one of contemporary ambient country's torchbearers for the last 10 years or so. That's from the album Counting Sunsets on Northern Spy Records, and that was a track entitled Sunset 3. If you are a fan of the genre, I also do recommend having listened to the Ambient Country podcast, which Bob Holmes of Sus

ambient, well worth picking up. Bismala Khan and VG Jog with Raga Kadara from the 1963 album Jugal Bandi. Just virtuosic shanai and violin performance there. And first up was Bill Orchard with The Heaven of Our Misery from the album Almost Waken, which is collaborating with cellist Maeve Fratty. And that's all I have for you this week on the show. Hope you found some sounds to zone out to tonight or in the morning or whenever you're listening to the show. I'll be back next week, 11 to 1, here on 95 BFM, broadcasting in Auckland City, New Zealand. The show is Psychic Lands. My name's Aaron, and I hope you have a great weekend. Take care out there.

good morning. Welcome to the 95 BFM Kids Show for Sunday the 2nd of August. My name is Lee. It's very nice to be here, and we're in a new place. Woo! We are in a new place. I don't know if you've been listening over the past little while to BFM, but there's been a big move. I've been in the temporary studio for a good couple of weeks, struggling through the phone system, making all kinds of crazy blunders. But everyone has been working super hard at moving the studio while that temporary studio was in place. Captain Rick has been working around the clock. And here we are. We are in a new studio and we're on K Road. It's pretty cool. I can look to my left and there's the window overlooking K Road. I can see the apartments across the wall. It's like an art gallery or something across the road. Very cool. There's a little deck outside the glass, so I can go and stand on that and look down. Can't actually see the road from here. Can only see the shops on the other side. But lots to explore. It's very nice to be here. I hope you're doing well, wherever you are. It's very cold this

Morning. Chilly. Just as I left this morning, I thought, you know what? It's quite cold. I'm going to take a bottle of warm water down with me to the car. So I did. I took a bottle of warm water, and I'm glad I did because the car was covered in ice. So I managed to get the ice all melted before I left. But I also stood outside and looked up at the stars because, oh my goodness me, that cold weather is bringing with it this beautiful clear blue sky. And there was a very bright Orion over to my right. There was a very bright Sirius next to Orion, or part of Orion. That was very bright, the dog star. And a beautiful Saturn off in front, slightly to my left. And just as I was looking at Saturn, wondering, can I see Neptune? I could not see Neptune, but a cool satellite floated past right at the moment I was looking at Saturn, and it was very big and very beautiful. I didn't get a chance to see what satellite it was, but it looked big enough to be the International Space Station. I wonder if that was what it was. That would be cool. But anyway, I was saying, I hope you're doing well, and I hope you're wrapped up warm, because it's cold. If you're listening on a Sunday morning, make sure you're all wrapped up warm, got your dressing gown on, snug as a bug in a rug. If you're in bed, pull the duvet up, just over your nose, get the cat to lie on your feet if you've got a cat or a doggo, and tune into the show, because it's going to be a goodie. We're going to catch up with Danny, the champion of the world. We'll see where we are with him. We're up to chapter 10. We'll listen to a couple of chapters of that. We're a bit early, actually. I thought that I had sorted out enough tunes to play through until 7 o'clock, but I've been rambling for a good wee while, and it's not even 7 o'clock yet. So I'm sorry if I've started early and you're just tuning in going, what? Why is he talking already? That's my you're tired voice. You when you're tired voice. We're going to do the What Am I game at around 8:15. And we'll be chatting with you, finding out what you've been up to for the last little while. But let's get started, eh? Maybe we'll get started with Danny, the champion of the world. There's a particularly big chapter coming soon. Not this week. But next week, I think we're only going to get to listen to one chapter because it's nearly half an hour long. Goodness me, a whole half an hour long chapter. That's crazy. You can give us a ring if you feel like a chat. I'm sorry to say that the telephone system that I've been using in the temporary studio has made its way here because Captain Rick hasn't wired up the old one, which is all okay because he's got 1,001 things to do. But you can expect some bumbling from me as I work my way through that phone again. I'm pretty sure I've got it, but it, you know, still some weirdness. But it is the old desk, which is nice. Nice to be back there, and the old, big old table that was here. Or you can send a message to 5395, which costs 20 cents. So check with an adult before you do that. But they do show up right here. I see them fairly quickly, hopefully, if I remember to restart. And, of course, you can send an email through to studio@95bfm.com. It's very lovely to be here. You're listening to the BFM Kids Show. Let's get started with the show, eh? Let's go straight into Danny, the champion of the world now. Good morning. We'll talk soon.

0: Or at least we'll talk soon if I can manage to get this laptop working. Captain Rick's looking over here like, what's he done? Morning, Captain Rick. Okay, so I'm playing the... Oh, do I have to switch to that as well as this?
1: I was woken up by the
0: ambulance. Let me just rewind. There we go. I know what to do now. Okay, thanks.
1: Chapter 10.
0: There we go.
1: The Great Shooting Party. As soon as the doctor had driven away from the filling station, I went into the office and got out the sign that said, "Sorry, closed." I hung it on one of the pumps. Then I headed straight for the caravan. I was too tired to undress. I didn't even take off my dirty old sneakers. I just flopped down on the bunk and went to sleep. The time was 8:05 in the morning. More than 10 hours later, at 6:30 in the evening, I was woken up by the ambulance men bringing my father back from the hospital. They carried him into the caravan and laid him on the lower bunk. "Hello, Dad," I said.
2: "Hello, Danny."
1: "How are you feeling?"
2: "A bit woozy," he said, and he dozed off almost immediately.
1: As the ambulance men drove away, Doc Spencer arrived and went into the caravan to take a look at the patient.
3: "He'll sleep until tomorrow morning," he said. "Then he'll wake up feeling fine."
1: I followed the doctor out to his car. "I'm awfully glad he's home," I said. The doctor opened the car door, but he didn't get in. He looked at me very sternly and said,
3: "When did you last have something to eat, Danny?"
1: "Something to eat?" I said. "Oh, well, I had... Suddenly, I realized how long it had been. I hadn't eaten anything since I had had supper with my father the night before. That was nearly 24 hours ago. Doc Spencer reached into the car and came out with something huge and round wrapped up in greaseproof paper.
3: "My wife asked me to give you this," he said. "I think you'll like it. She's a terrific cook."
1: He pushed the package towards me, then he jumped into the car and drove quickly away. I stood there, clasping the big round thing tightly in my hands. I watched the doctor's car as it went down the road and disappeared round the curve, and, after it had gone, I still stood there watching the empty road. After a while, I turned and walked back up the steps into the caravan with my precious parcel. I placed it in the center of the table, but I didn't unwrap it. My father lay on the bunk in a deep sleep. He was wearing hospital pajamas. They had brown and blue stripes. I went over and gently pulled back the blanket to see what they had done to him. Hard white plaster covered the lower part of his leg and the whole of his foot, except for the toes. There was a funny little iron thing sticking out below his foot, presumably for him to walk on. I covered him up again and returned to the table. Very carefully, I now began to unwrap the greaseproof paper from around the doctor's present. And, when I had finished, I saw before me the most enormous and beautiful pie in the world. It was covered all over, top, sides, and bottom, with a rich golden pastry. I took a knife from beside the sink and cut out a wedge. I started to eat it in my fingers, standing up. It was a cold meat pie. The meat was pink and tender, with no fat or gristle in it, and there were hard-boiled eggs buried like treasures in several different places. The taste was absolutely fabulous. When I had finished the first slice, I cut another and ate that too. God bless Dr. Spencer, I thought, and God bless Mrs. Spencer as well. The next morning, a Monday, my father was up at 6:00.
2: "I feel great," he said.
1: He started hobbling round the caravan to test his leg.
2: "It hardly hurts at all," he cried. "I can walk you to school."
1: "No," I said, "no."
2: "I've never missed one yet, Danny."
1: It's 2 miles each way, I said.
2: Don't do it, Dad, please.
1: So that day, I went to school alone. But he insisted on coming with me the next day. I couldn't stop him. He had put a woolen sock over his plaster foot to keep his toes warm, and there was a hole in the underneath of the sock so that the metal thing could poke through. He walked a bit stiff-legged, but he moved as fast as ever, and the metal thing went clink on the road each time he put it down. And so life at the filling station returned to normal, or anyway nearly to normal. I say nearly because things were definitely not quite the same as they had been before. The difference lay in my father. A change had come over him. It wasn't a big change, but it was enough to make me certain that something was worrying him quite a lot. He would brood a good deal, and there would be silences between us, especially at supper time. Now and again, I would see him standing alone and very still out in front of the filling station, gazing up the road in the direction of Hazel's Wood. Many times I wanted to ask him what the trouble was, and had I done so, I'm sure he would have told me at once. In any event, I knew that sooner or later I would hear all about it. I hadn't long to wait. About 10 days after his return from hospital, the two of us were sitting out on the platform of the caravan, watching the sun go down behind the big trees on the top of the hill across the valley. We had had our supper, but it wasn't my bedtime yet. The September evening was warm and beautiful and very still. "You know what makes me so hopping mad?" he said to me all of a sudden. "I get up in the mornings feeling pretty good. Then, about 9 o'clock every single day of the week, that huge silver Rolls-Royce comes swishing past the filling station, and I see the great big bloated face of Mr. Victor Hazel behind the wheel. I always see it. I can't help it. And, as he passes by, he always turns his head in my direction and looks at me. But it's the way he looks at me that is so infuriating. There is a sneer under his nose and a smug little smirk around his mouth, and although I only see him for 3 seconds, it makes me madder than mackerel. What's more, I stay mad for the rest of the day." "I don't blame you," I said. A silence fell between us. I waited to see what was coming next. "I'll tell you something interesting," he said at last. "The shooting season for pheasants starts on Saturday. Did you know that?"
2: "No, Dad, I didn't."
1: "It always starts on the 1st of October," he said. "And every year, Mr. Hazel celebrates the occasion by giving a grand opening day shooting party." I wondered what this had to do with my father being madder than a mackerel, but I knew for certain there would be a connection somewhere. "It is a very famous event, Danny, that shooting party of Mr. Hazel's."
2: "Do lots of people come?" I asked.
1: "Hundreds," he said. "They come from miles around. Dukes and lords, barons and baronets, wealthy businessmen and all the fancy folk in the county. They come with their guns and their dogs and their wives, and all day long the noise of shooting rolls across the valley. But they don't come because they like Mr. Hazel. Secretly, they all despise him. They think he's a nasty piece of work."
2: "Then why do they come, Dad?"
1: "Because it's the best pheasant shoot in the south of England. That's why they come. But to Mr. Hazel, it is the greatest day in the year, and he is willing to pay almost anything to make it a success. He spends a fortune on those pheasants. Each summer, he buys hundreds of young birds from the pheasant farm and puts them in the wood, where the keepers feed them and guard them and fatten them up, ready for the great day to arrive. Do you know, Danny, that the cost of rearing and keeping one single pheasant up to the time when it's ready to be shot is equal to the price of 100 loaves of bread?"
2: "It's not true."
1: "I swear it," my father said. "But to Mr. Hazel, it's worth every penny of it. And do you know why? It makes him feel important." For one day in the year, he becomes a big cheese in a little world. And even the Duke of so-and-so slaps him on the back and tries to remember his first name when he says goodbye. My father reached out a hand and scratched the hard plaster just below his left knee. "It itches," he said. "The skin itches underneath the plaster, so I scratch the plaster and pretend I'm scratching the skin. Does that help?" "No," he said. "It doesn't help. But listen, Danny." "Yes, Dad?" "I want to tell you something." He started scratching away again at the plaster on his leg. I waited for him to go on. "I want to tell you what I would dearly love to do right now." Here it comes, I thought. Here comes something big and crazy. I could always tell something big and crazy was coming simply from watching his face. "It's a deadly secret, Danny." He paused and looked carefully all around him. And although there was probably not a living person within 2 miles of us at that moment, he now leaned close to me and lowered his voice to a soft whisper. "I would like," he whispered, "to find a way of poaching so many pheasants from Hazel's wood that there wouldn't be any left for the big opening day shoot on October the 1st.
4: "Dad!" I cried. "No!"
1: "Shh," he said. "Listen. If only I could find a way of knocking off a couple of hundred birds all in one go, then Mr. Hazel's party would be the biggest washout in history."
4: 200, I said. "That's impossible."
1: "Just imagine, Danny," he went on. "What a triumph. What a glorious victory that would be. All the dukes and lords and famous men would arrive in their big cars, and Mr. Hazel would strut about like a peacock, welcoming them and saying things like, 'Plenty of birds out there for you this year, Lord Thistlethwaite,' and, 'Ah, my dear Sir Godfrey, this is a great season for pheasants, a very great season indeed.' And then out they would go, with their guns under their arms, and they would take up their positions surrounding the famous wood. And inside the wood, a whole army of hired beaters would start shouting and yelling and bashing away at the undergrowth to drive the pheasants out of the wood towards the waiting guns. And lo and behold, there wouldn't be a single pheasant to be found anywhere. And Mr. Victor Hazel's face would be redder than a boiled beetroot. Now, wouldn't that be the most fantastic, marvellous thing if we could pull it off, Danny?" My father had got himself so worked up that he rose to his feet and hobbled down the caravan steps and started pacing back and forth in front of me.
4: "Wouldn't it, though?" he shouted. "Wouldn't it be terrific?"
1: "Yes," I said.
4: "But how?" he cried. "How could it be done?"
1: "There's no way, Dad. It's hard enough getting just 2 birds up in those woods, let alone 200.
4: "I know that," my father said. "It's the keepers that make it so difficult."
1: "How many are there?" I asked.
4: "Keepers? 3. And they're always around."
1: "Do they stay right through the night?"
4: "No, not through the night," my father said. "They go off home as soon as all the pheasants are safely up in the trees roosting. But nobody's ever discovered a way of poaching a roosting pheasant. Not even my own dad, who was the greatest expert in the world." "It's about your bedtime," he added. "Off you go, and I'll come in and tell you a story."
0: Chapter 11. The Sleeping Beauty.
1: 5 minutes later, I was lying on my bunk in my pajamas. My father came in and lit the oil lamp hanging from the ceiling. It was getting dark earlier now.
4: "All right," he said. "What sort of story shall we have tonight?"
1: "Dad," I said, "wait a minute."
4: "What is it?"
1: "Can I ask you something? I've just had a bit of an idea."
4: "Go on," he said.
1: "You know that bottle of sleeping pills Doc Spencer gave you when you came back from hospital?
2: I never use them. Don't like the things.
1: Yes, but is there any reason why those wouldn't work on a pheasant?
2: My father shook his head sadly from side to side.
1: Wait,
2: I said. It's no use, Danny. No pheasant in the world is going to swallow those lousy red capsules. Surely you know that.
1: You're forgetting the raisins, Dad.
2: The raisins? What's that got to do with it?
1: Now listen, I said. Please listen. We take a raisin, we soak it till it swells, then we make a tiny slit in one side of it with a razor blade. Then we hollow it out a little, then we open up one of your red capsules and pour all the powder into the raisin. Then we get a needle and thread, and very carefully we sew up the slit.
2: Out of the corner of my eye, I saw my father's mouth slowly beginning to open.
1: Now, I said, we have a nice clean-looking raisin chock full of sleeping pill powder, and that ought to be enough to put any pheasant to sleep. Don't you think so?
2: My father was staring at me with a look of such wonder in his eyes, he might have been seeing a vision. Oh, my darling boy, he said softly. Oh, my sainted aunt, I do believe you've got it. Yes, I do. I do. I do. He was suddenly so choked up with excitement that for a few seconds he couldn't say any more. He came and sat on the edge of my bunk, and there he stayed, nodding his head very slowly up and down.
1: You really think it would work? I asked him.
2: Yes, he said quietly. It'll work all right. With this method, we could prepare 200 raisins, and all we'd have to do is scatter them round the feeding grounds at sunset, and then walk away. Half an hour later, after it was dark and the keepers had all gone home, we would go back into the wood, and the pheasants would be up in the trees by then, roosting, and the pills would be beginning to work, and the pheasants would be starting to feel groggy. They'd be wobbling and trying to keep their balance. And soon, every pheasant that had eaten one single raisin would topple over unconscious and fall to the ground. Why, they'd be dropping out of the trees like apples, and all we'd have to do is walk around picking them up.
1: Can I do it with you, Dad?
2: And they'd never catch us either, my father said, not hearing me. We'd simply stroll through the woods, dropping a few raisins here and there as we went. And even if they were watching us, they wouldn't notice anything.
1: Dad, I said, raising my voice, you will let me come with you.
2: Danny, my love, he said, laying a hand on my knee and gazing at me with eyes large and bright as two stars. If this thing works, it will revolutionize poaching.
1: Yes, Dad, but can I come with you?
2: Come with me, he said, floating out of his dream at last. But my dear boy,
1: of course you can come with me. It's your idea. You must be there to see it happening. Now then, he cried, bouncing up off the bed, where are those pills?
2: A small bottle of red capsules was standing beside the sink. It had been there ever since my father returned from hospital. He fetched it and unscrewed the top and poured the capsules onto my blanket.
1: Let's count them, he said.
2: We counted them together. There were exactly 50. That's not enough, he said. We need 200 at least. Then he cried out,
1: wait! Hold it! There's no problem.
2: He began carefully putting the capsules back into the bottle. And as he did so, he said, all we've got to do, Danny, is divide the powder from one capsule among four raisins. In other words, quarter the dose. That way, we would have enough to fill 200 raisins.
1: But would a quarter of one of those pills be strong enough to put a pheasant to sleep? I asked.
2: Of course it would, my dear boy.
1: Work it out for yourself.
2: How much smaller is a pheasant than a man?
1: Many, many times smaller.
2: There you are, then. If one pill is enough to put a fully grown man to sleep, you'll only need a tiny bit of that for a pheasant.
4: What we're giving him will knock the old pheasant for a loop. He won't know what's hit him. But, Dad, 200 raisins aren't going to get you 200 pheasants.
1: Why not?
4: Because the greediest birds are surely going to gobble up about 10 raisins each.
1: You've got a point there, my father said. You certainly have. But somehow, I don't think it will happen that way. Not if I am very careful and spread them out over a wide area.
4: Don't worry about it, Danny. I'm sure I can work it.
1: And you promise I can come with you?
4: Absolutely, he said. And we shall call this method the Sleeping Beauty. It will be a landmark in the history of poaching.
1: I sat very still in my bunk, watching my father as he put each capsule back into the bottle. I could hardly believe what was happening, that we were really going to do it, that he and I alone were going to try to swipe practically the entire flock of Mr. Victor Hazel's prize pheasants. Just thinking about it sent little shivers of electricity running all over my skin.
4: Exciting, isn't it? My father said.
1: I don't dare think about it, Dad. It makes me shiver all over.
4: Me too, he said. But we must keep very calm from now on. We must make our plans very, very carefully. Today is Wednesday. The shooting party is next Saturday.
1: Cripes, I said. That's in 3 days' time. When do you and I go up to the wood and do the job?
4: The night before, my father said, on the Friday. In that way, they won't discover that all the pheasants have disappeared until it's too late and the party has begun.
1: Friday's the day after tomorrow. My goodness, Dad, we'll have to hurry if we're going to get 200 raisins ready before then.
4: My father stood up and began pacing the floor of the caravan. Here's the plan of action, he said. Listen carefully. Tomorrow is Thursday. When I walk you to school, I shall go into Cooper's stores in the village and buy 2 packets of seedless raisins. And in the evening, we will put the raisins in to soak for the night.
1: But that only gives us Friday to get ready 200 raisins, I said. Each one will have to be cut open and filled with powder and sewed up again, and I'll be at school all day.
4: No, you won't, my father said. You will be suffering from a very nasty cold on Friday, and I shall be forced to keep you home from school.
1: Hooray! I said.
4: We will not open the filling station at all on Friday, he went on. Instead, we will shut ourselves in here and prepare the raisins. We'll easily get them done between us in one day. And that evening, off we'll go up the road towards the wood to do the job. Is that all clear?
1: He was like a general announcing the plan of battle to his staff. All clear, I said.
4: And Danny, not a whisper of this to any of your friends at school.
1: Dad, you know I wouldn't.
4: He kissed me goodnight and turned the oil lamp down low. But it was a long time before I went to sleep.
5: Here we go. Sorry.

0: Welcome back. You're listening to the BFM Kids Show. That was Haere Mikey Te Whariki. Before that was a couple of chapters of Danny the Champion of the World. We're up to chapter 10 and 11. We're up to chapter 12 next week, and chapter 12 is about a half an hour long, just a little bit under half an hour. So I'm going to have to, I try and do my best to keep the story to about half an hour. And so we'll have to hustle next week and not ramble too much before playing the story. But anyway, I hope you're enjoying that story. Things are about to kick off, I reckon. Super exciting. We'll find out what happens next week. Don't forget, you can give us a ring, 309-3879, if you feel like a wee chat. And you can also send a message through to 5395. That costs money, though, so check with an adult. And emails, love getting emails. If you've taken a picture, if you made a drawing, or if you made something cool, take a photo of it, flick it in into an email, studio@95bfm.com. What are we going to listen to now, I reckon? Let's have a listen to Ngatai or to Uenuku from Anika Moore. Good morning to you. Sun is beginning to rise up behind the buildings in K Road.
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0: Claudia, Robin, Gunn, Inky the Octopus. Good morning to you. It is Sunday morning, 7:35 on the 2nd of August. We're in August. We're on the 8th month. That's no small achievement. Hope you're doing well wherever you are. We've had a couple of pancake messages already. Morena to Zuri and Shay, who are locked into the kids' show, really enjoying Danny the Champion of the World. And big shout out to our friends Meadow, Ray, and Enzo. And Mum is busy making pancakes. That is awesome. And also the first one that arrived, Enzo, Evie, and their new friends Toffee and Monkey are listening in and eating pancakes. Love from Nelson. I wonder if it's as cold in Nelson as it is up here in Auckland. Probably, I would say. But anyway, it's probably also beautiful because Nelson, oh my goodness, is very beautiful. And good morning to you. And I wonder who your new friends Toffee and Monkey are. Are they cats? Are they dogs? Are they turtles? Are they, oh, I don't know, frogs? What could they be? Let us know. If you can hear, Captain Rick is out there moving ladders around. He's trying to find, he's trying to plug holes in the ceiling so it's not so cold. you're listening to the BFM Kids Show. It's nice to be here. It's quite nice to be in the new place. And there's, for so long in the old studio, the window just sort of looked out to the new building that got built in front of it. Excuse me, hang on. And you couldn't see anything. Now we've got a window with a view, and it's nice to be able to see the sunshine and the happenings. Bus going past. There's someone ringing. Good morning. Uh-oh. Okay, I've got to press this. Yay! Good morning.
1: Hi.
0: Hi. Who's that?
1: I'm Olive.
0: What's your name?
1: I'm Olive.
0: Oh, you're Olive. Hi, Olive. How are you?
1: Hi. I'm good.
0: What are you ringing up to talk about?
1: Well, we have a weekly tooth, and
2: you have a wiggly tooth?
1: I have a wiggly tooth.
0: You have a wiggly tooth. How many wiggly tooths have you had? So wiggly teeth have you had, Olive? Is this your first one?
1: You have two wiggly teeth. Yeah, I have two wiggly teeth.
0: Wow, only two wiggly teeth. So this is your third wiggly tooth, or you have that? It's including your second one. Your
1: first.
0: Wow. So, oh my goodness, you're just gonna have a. You're gonna be gappy. You're gonna have a big old gappy mouth.
2: Yeah.
0: When you wiggle and wiggle and wiggle, it's a funny feeling, isn't it, wiggly teeth?
1: Yeah.
0: Which ones are wiggly, Olive?
2: You have to tell him, honey.
1: They're kind of like...
2: The front on the bottom?
1: At the front on the bottom.
0: Ah, yep. Ah, yes. I've got lots of pictures of my pixies, Pixie 1 and Pixie 2, with big missing teeth. what are you going to do today, Olive?
1: I'm going to do... Oh, visit my cousins.
0: Mm-hmm.
1: And... That's it.
0: Well, that's a nice... That sounds like a nice day. Cousin visiting. It would be nice for my pixies to visit their cousins, but they live in Hamilton, so we have to kind of make a bigger plan of it. Where do your cousins live? Do they live in Auckland?
2: Where do your cousins live?
1: My cousins live in Paikakariki.
0: Oh.
2: Where do you live?
1: In
2: Lower Hutt.
1: In Lower Hutt.
0: Oh, it's so nice.
2: In Wellington.
0: Yay! It's yeah. Nice to have Wellington listeners. We've had We've had a Nelson morning, a Nelson message this morning too. How is it down there, Olive? Is it cold?
1: Yeah.
0: It's cold up here too.
2: Is it sunny? Yeah, it's sunny. Yeah.
0: Sunny but cold. Well, have a lovely day. Thank you so much for ringing up and telling me about your wiggly tooth. You'll have to give us a progress update.
1: Yes.
0: We'll see you soon, Olive.
1: Bye.
0: Bye. Good morning.
1: Good Morning.
0: Morning. Who's that?
1: Mayan.
0: Lauren?
1: Mayan.
0: Mayan. Hi, Mayan. You've got, oh my goodness, you've got a blocked nose.
1: Yes. I'm going to my friends and can I request a song?
0: Yes, what would you like?
1: Iggy the Octopus.
0: Wait, we just heard that.
1: I want to hear it again. Well, I love that song.
0: I know, it's so good, but I can't play the same song twice in a row. But you know what you can do? You can, let me see. If I go to the BFM website, no, it's not going to be easy to do. Oh, hang on. If I go to the BFM website, I'm going to do that right now while I'm talking on the phone to you. So if I go to the BFM website and I click on the little magnifying glass that says search and I type in Inky, I wonder if this is going to work, Octopus, and then I do a search. Yay! The first thing that comes up is the 95 BFM Kids Show B-Cast on the 16th of April 2023. And there is the Inky the Octopus got played on there. Let me just scroll through. Yep. So if you want to listen, go to the BFM website and you can listen to an old B-Cast that's got Inky the Octopus on it.
1: Okay. And I'm going to my friends today because my parents are going out for lunch.
0: Oh, what you sound, are you happy about that or are you sad?
1: Happy, because I'm going to see my family friends and my sister is not happy. She's like, I want to stay with my mum.
0: What's your friend's name?
1: I've got two. I have a friend, she's younger than me and her name is Dora, and then I have an older friend, he's 9, I think, or 10, and his name is Bart.
0: Dora and Bart?
1: Yeah.
0: Great names. Both both important cartoon personalities as well, eh?
1: Yeah, we all watch TV every time we go to their house.
0: who's going, hi Lee, in the background?
1: Oh, that's my sister, and we are also... That's my sister. And I also scored a goal yesterday at football.
0: Oh, good work. Congrats.
1: Yeah. My sister wants to talk, right?
0: All right.
1: Okay. My sister doesn't want to.
0: Bye, Mayan.
1: Okay. Bye.
0: Hello. What's your name?
1: Saren.
0: Hi, Saren. How are you?
1: Good.
0: What do you want to chat about?
1: Because I went to my party.
0: You went to Mayan's party?
1: No, Maya.
3: A friend.
0: Oh, your friend's party. Maya's party?
1: Yeah.
0: What did you do at Maya's party?
3: Not my party. Her friend's called Maya.
0: Yep, got it.
1: We made paintings and then we put it on the wall and then we put more paint and then we did our paintbrushes and splattered our pictures.
0: Well, that sounds cool. I like doing creative things at birthday parties. That's fun.
3: Yeah, I went to a birthday party and it was a swimming party.
0: Whoa, I also like swimming parties.
1: There's lots of yummy stuff there.
0: Yay.
1: Bye.
0: Bye. Oh, bye. We've got someone calling up as well. Yep. So let's see who's on the phone. Hello.
4: Hi.
0: Hello, who's that?
4: Maya.
0: Hi, Maya. How are you?
4: Good.
0: What are you ringing up about?
4: Tomorrow will be my 4.5 birthday.
0: 4.5 birthday?
4: Yeah.
0: Do you celebrate half birthdays?
4: Yeah.
0: Well, I guess there's no reason not to. Happy 4.5 birthday tomorrow. So that must mean you are a February baby?
4: Yep.
0: Yep. February baby. Pixie 1 is a January baby. Beginning of the year birthdays are pretty cool, aren't they? Who's that? Who's that making a big old fuss?
4: Emil,
0: is that your little brother, little sister?
4: Brother.
0: Oh, how old is Emil?
4: 14 months now.
0: Little tiny thing.
4: Actually 14 months.
0: What are you up to today, Maya?
1: I woke up at 7:30 and changed into my clothes.
0: Oh, because it was cold?
1: Yeah.
0: Are you snuggly and warm now?
1: Yeah.
0: Good. And what do you think you're going to get up to today?
1: I'm going to the park.
0: Going to go to a park. Well, that's pretty cool. Hope it's not too cold by the time you get to the park.
1: Yeah.
0: Well, thanks for your call, Maya. Have a good day.
1: Bye.
0: Bye. It is 7:46. Hello to some messages. Morning, Ali. Long-time listeners Henry, who's 6, and Grace, who's 4, are tuning in from Ohakune. Super chilly this morning. We were hoping to get up the Maunga, but we've both been sick all week. Oh, no. I'm very hoping to get down to the Maunga, so I'm very jealous that you're right there. Your show is cheering us up. Thank you. Can we request Bubbles by Susie Cato? I don't have Bubbles by Susie Cato, but I do have some Susie Cato. I'm sure I do. Let me do a little search. I am going to put on, here we go. This is Sprinkle a Little Sunshine by Kath B and Susie Cato. Also, good morning to Taylor, who's lost his first tooth and feeling a bit sick, and is also having blueberry

0: Welcome back. You're listening to the BFM Kids Show. That was I'm on My Bicycle by Mr. Robert Alley and Liberty Beat. And before that was Sprinkle a Little Sunshine by Susie Cato and Kath B.
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0: That's right. Thank you, Kath. Sorry, didn't quite hear exactly everything that you said. What, can you say that again?
1: Hi, this is Kath B, and you're listening to the BFM Kids Show.
0: Good morning. Good morning.
2: Hi.
0: Hello, who's that?
2: Leo.
0: Hi, Leo. How are you?
2: Good.
0: What are you ringing up about?
2: I can request a song.
0: What would you like?
2: The Thing.
0: Say that again. The Thing?
2: Yeah, The Thing.
0: I know exactly which one you mean, and I'll put that on right now, shall I?
2: Yes.
0: Do you have anything else to report, Leo?
2: I'm going to the market today.
0: Ooh, what market is that?
2: The Takapuna Market.
0: Cool. What do you find there?
2: Food, stuff to buy, fruit.
0: Good plan. I love a market. What is your favourite thing? What is your favourite food that you like to get at the market?
2: Falafels.
0: Yum. Oh my goodness me, now I feel like falafels. All right, Leo, here we go. Here's the thing for you. Have a good day at the market.
2: Okay, bye.
0: Bye.

While I was walking down the beach one bright and sunny day, I saw a great big wooden box a-floating in the bay. I pulled it in and opened it up, and much to my surprise, ooh, I discovered a... Right before my eyes, ooh, I discovered a... Right before my eyes, I picked it up and ran to town as happy as a king. I took it to a guy I knew who'd buy most anything. But this is what he hollered at me as I walked in his shop. Ooh, get out of here with that before I call a cop. Ooh, get out of here with that before I call a cop. I turned around and got right out of running for my life. And then I took it home with me to give it to my wife. But this is what she hollered at me as I walked in the door. Oh, get out of here with that. And don't come back no more. Oh, get out.

the town until I chanced to meet a hobo who was looking for a handout on the street. He said he'd take most any old thing, he was a desperate man. But when I showed him the, he turned around and ran. Oh, when I showed him the, he turned around and ran. I wandered on for many years, a victim of my fate, until one day I came upon St. Peter at the gate. And when I tried to take it inside, he told me where to go. Get out of here with that, and take it down below. Oh, get out of here with that, and take it down below. The moral of the story is, if you're out on the beach, and you should see a great big box and it's within your reach, don't ever stop and open it up.

0: That was Grubby Buggy Buddies by No Doggy, and that was for Kesem, Huya, Ned, and Vivian. And also, we had a request for What's the Time, Mr. Wolf, for Will and Owen, and we might play that a little bit later on, if that's all right, Will and Owen. And thanks from Ika for playing Grubby Buddies. She's having a dance to it. You're very welcome, Ika. Great song. And that was, oh yes, was for, so Kesem, Huya, Ned, and Vivian didn't request that, maybe? It was Ika who requested it, or was it Ika? Well, I don't know. Who knows? And I keep bothering Captain Rick with technical difficulties. Hopefully we can leave him alone for a little bit. You can give us a ring if you feel like a chat, 309-3879. I hope you're having a lovely morning. It's very beautiful out there. We'll be doing the What Am I game in approximately 15 minutes. Good morning. Good morning.
1: Good morning.
0: Good morning. Who is that?
1: Steve and Stevie.
0: The Steves. How are you?
1: Good, thank you.
0: What are you ringing up about?
1: We're going swimming.
0: You're going swimming?
1: Yeah.
0: So who kicks and who uses their arms? I can only assume that you swim together.
1: No, we are in different classes.
0: Oh, okay. do you go underwater?
1: Yeah.
0: Love going underwater. That's super cool. So when are you going to swimming? Soon?
1: Yeah.
0: Well, have a good time. I hope it's nice and warm and not too cold getting in.
1: Thank you.
0: What else are you up to today?
1: We're going to just read lots of books.
0: Lots of books. What books are you reading at the moment?
1: We're reading a series.
0: What was that?
1: We're reading Harry Potter.
0: Oh, cool. That's awesome. Are you very far through?
1: Yeah.
0: Awesome. Well, have a great day, Steve and Stevie. Thank you for your call.
1: Thank you.
0: Bye. Steve and Stevie. It is, yeah, it's 4 minutes past eight. This is Little Lips, actually, also known as, and now known as, Spellides. And I wonder if I should change it in the library so it says Spellides now, or if I should just keep calling them Little Lips and then correcting myself because I get it wrong. This is O-T-H-E-R.
2: Oh. Wait, Moose, I want to introduce it first. The song is called Other.
3: Oh.
2: Wait, I'm not finished yet. And it's about the word other, but also words that rhyme with other, like mother and brother. That's it.

0: moose. Nobody says other, not even in Canada. It's other.
1: I'm pretty sure it says other.
0: No, it looks like other, but you say other. Let's try it again and
1: okay.
0: I'll show you.
1: Oh.
0: No, let me sing it and I'll show you how it goes. Okay, you ready?
1: All right.
0: Oh, there ain't many words like other.
2: Other?

0: that was great. You want to do another one?
1: Oh, brother.
2: Hide in my eardrop. We'll walk from here. We'll hikoi.
3: Hikoi is something I love to do. We're walking down the street. Te huarahi.
2: Te huarahi. Kia pai.
3: Ooh, I can hear the people's shoes.
2: There are lots of people in the town, eardrop.
3: Clip, clop, clickety clack. On the footpath. Can you hear the people? E hikoi ana?

0: They just hung up. Call back. Call back to that person who was calling up. 309-3879. If you feel like a chat, I will get to you. I promise. Good morning.
1: Good morning.
0: Who's that?
1: Jasmine.
0: Hi, Jasmine. How are you?
1: I'm good, thank you. How are you?
0: I'm very good. I'm quite warm now. It was a bit cold this morning, but there's sunshine that's just starting to poke its head around the window into the studio, and it's starting to warm me up. What are you up to, Jasmine?
1: I'm having pancakes, and then I'm also going to the arcade.
0: You are number 4 on the pancake list. What arcade is it?
1: St. Luke's Arcade.
0: Oh, St. Luke's. Will you be, when you say arcade, do you mean like games to play?
1: Yeah.
0: Cool. What games are you going to play?
1: I think all of them.
0: Fair call.
1: Can I please request a song?
0: Yeah, what would you like?
1: Can you please play Hermit the Worm by Action Fun Dance?
0: Hermit the Worm. I'm going to write it down and I'll have a look. No guarantees, of course, but I will check it out and have a listen. Hermit the Worm by Action Fun Dance.
1: Yeah.
0: Have a great time at the arcade. That sounds like a cool thing to do on a Sunday.
1: Yeah.
0: Bye.
1: Bye.
0: Okay. We'll have a listen to that. We'll see what we can find.

0: means that it's time for the What Am I game. It's a very quick to explain game. I'm going to go through the rules very quickly. If you haven't played before, listen up. If you have played before, just maybe, I don't know, draw a little spiral. Do some drawing. I won't take long. It's a guessing game. I have chosen to be something, and you have to guess what I am. I could be alive. I could be not alive. I could be anything at all. You have to just call up if you want to play and guess what I am. Call up 309-3879, and you get two free guesses. You have to ask me questions that I can answer with a yes or a no. And if you get a yes, you get to keep guessing, even after you've had your second free guess. But if you get a no, you have to ring back and try again. And if you guess what I am this week, I have a very cool prize. Now, we spoke last week to Olivia, who plays Kitty in Kitty and Lou. But it's Kitty and Lou that we were talking about the movie. Kitty and Lou go, rah! Well, there's another Kitty and Lou thing which is happening on the 22nd of August. That's the Philharmonic Orchestra, the Auckland Philharmonia, will bring the music of one of Aotearoa's award-winning animated children's series, Kitty and Lou, to life. And so it's going to be a whole cool Kitty and Lou and Auckland Philharmonia extravaganza. They're going to perform, Auckland Philharmonia are going to perform a selection of Kitty and Lou songs from the show alongside visuals from the show. And we're going to give away a family pass to the winner of the What Am I game. So, and that's going to be at the Bruce Mason Centre on the 22nd of August. Hopefully you can go along. The winner will take away that family pass, which is pretty cool. So, if you want to play, give us a ring. 309-3879. Good morning.
1: How did it go?
0: Hello.
1: Hi.
0: Hi, Lucy. How are you?
1: Good.
0: Have a guess.
1: Is it alive?
0: I am alive, yes. Have another guess.
1: Okay. Is it some sort of animal?
0: I am some sort of an animal, yes. Oh, good start, Lucy. Have another guess.
1: Is it big or small?
0: That's two guesses, Lucy. And impossible to answer. Because is an ant big or small to an elephant? It is small. But is an ant big or small to a flea?
1: Okay.
0: So rephrase your question to a point to a thing that I reckon we can answer easier.
1: Okay.
0: Got another question?
1: Does it fit in a shoebox?
0: Now that's a question I can get behind. I do not fit in a shoebox, Lucy. Give us a ring back. How are you?
1: Okay.
0: Having a good day?
1: Yeah.
0: Good. We'll talk soon.
1: And Dad's birthday's coming up on Thursday.
0: Oh, happy birthday, Lucy's dad. give us a ring back.
1: Okay.
0: Bye.
1: See ya.
0: Good morning.
2: Hi.
0: Hi, who's that?
2: Eva.
0: Hi, Eva. Have a guess.
2: I just wanted to say something.
0: Oh, yes.
2: I want to give a shout out to my friend Emmy because it's her birthday tomorrow and we're going to her birthday party today.
0: Oh, happy birthday, Emmy.
2: Yeah, and a shout out to Lily, her sister.
0: A shout out to Emmy and Lily. Do you reckon they'll be listening?
2: Hopefully.
0: Well, we could play the birthday song after this. What do you reckon?
2: Yeah.
0: Okay, I'll pop that in the queue. Now, do you want to play the game?
2: Yeah. Are you a mammal?
0: Yes, I am a mammal.
2: Would you be kept as a pet?
0: No, generally not kept as a pet. Was that?
2: Can Tyler have a go?
0: Yes, of course. That was what I was going to ask. Hello. Have a guess.
2: Okay. Can you be found at the zoo?
0: Yes, I can be found at the zoo. Have another guess.
2: Are you a type of big cat?
0: I am not a type of big cat. Give us a ring back. Have fun at the party.
2: Okay, bye.
0: Morena.
2: Morena.
0: What's your name?
2: Diego, and my brother's just having a poo in the bathroom.
0: What? That's not a good place. Oh, I suppose it is, actually. That's the right place to do it, so long as you've got a toilet in there. have a guess.
2: Are you a Mario car?
0: No, I'm not a Mario car. That would be cool, though, eh?
2: Are you an animal?
0: I am an animal. Yes.
2: Are you a tiger?
0: I'm not a tiger. No, not a big cat. Give us a ring back.
3: Oh, one more?
0: Oh, yep. Oh, you're back. You're back from the bathroom.
2: Yes.
0: What's your name?
2: I'm a sheep.
0: I am not a sheep.
2: It's an animal, Mama.
4: A dog.
0: I'm not a dog either.
2: I see the animal.
4: I know, but I'm just randomly guessing.
0: Give us a ring back, fam. Bye.
2: Bye-bye.
0: Good morning.
2: Hello.
0: Hi, could you... Okay, good, you've done it. I was going to ask you to turn the radio down, but you did it. What's your name?
5: Rita.
0: Hi, Rita. Have a guess.
5: Do you live at the zoo?
0: I do live at... Well, I can live at the zoo. It's not really my favourite place to hang, but I'm quite often in zoos. Have another guess, Rita.
5: Do you live in the jungle?
0: No, I don't live in a jungle. Give us a ring back, Rita.
5: Okay.
0: Bye.
5: Bye.
0: Good morning. Uh-oh. Been doing so well with the phone. Good morning.
6: Oh, hi.
0: Hi, Lucy. Have a guess.
6: It's a giraffe.
0: It's not a giraffe.
6: Oh.
0: Do you think I know what it is? Have another guess, Lucy.
6: Is it an elephant?
0: It's not an elephant. There are a lot of zoo animals. Could be a while. Give us a ring back, Lucy.
6: Okay.
0: Bye.
6: Yeah.
0: Oh, I keep doing the old thing. That. Good morning.
7: Hello.
0: Hello. What's your name?
7: That's what.
0: Hello. Have a guess.
7: Do you live in the water?
0: I don't live in the water, no. Have another guess.
7: Do you like rocks?
0: Do I like rocks? Yeah, I think rocks are pretty cool. Other than that, I mean, you know, rocks are rock. No matter what. Rocks are rock. I reckon... I don't know what to say to that. Do I like rocks? No, I mean they're not particularly special in my existence. I don't lie on them to get sun, if that's what you mean.
7: Yep.
0: No, I don't do that. Give us a ring back.
7: Bye.
0: Sometimes I get questions and I'm like, I don't know how to answer. Good morning. Oh, I've done it again. Good morning. Hello.
7: Are you a cannibal?
0: Am I a...
7: cannibal.
0: I'm...
7: a meat eater.
0: An anteater. Oh, carnivore, I see. Ooh. Oh, goodness me. I think no.
7: Are you a lion?
0: I'm not a lion. A lion's a carnivore. what's your name?
7: Percy.
0: I'm just gonna check. I should know. I'm pretty sure that they're not carnivores, but I would hate to say no and then get it wrong. So give me a second. What are you up to, Percy?
7: I'm just
8: just in my house playing Dungeons and Dragons.
0: Oh, awesome. Are you the dungeon master?
8: No.
0: Oh, who's...
8: It's a way older kid.
0: Oh, that's super cool. What's your character?
8: I don't know them.
0: Oh, you haven't rolled them yet?
8: That's... I have one with an axe.
0: Oh, cool. Awesome. That's a super cool thing to do on a Sunday. I'm very jealous. Have a great day, Percy.
8: And now I'm going to give you to my dad because now he can see what you are.
0: Your dad's not allowed to guess, Percy. But I have got an answer for you. It is not a carnivore.
9: Okay.
0: All right. Good try, Dad. Nice attempt to sneak on in there and have some guesses. We'll give us a ring back, Percy.
8: I've never ever
0: Bye.
8: Done this before.
0: What, is that your first time?
8: Yeah.
0: Oh, well, that's awesome. Welcome. Yeah. Kids only. No dads allowed. But, you know, we hear them in the background. We still love them. Give us a ring back, Percy.
8: Okay.
0: Bye. Dungeon Dragons. Super cool. Morning. Oh, no, I've done it again. I keep doing the old thing with the phone and turning it off and then turning it on expecting it to answer, but it doesn't. But I have to press this button. Oh, no. Good morning. Oh, goodness me. Have we run out of people guessing? That's unbelievable. Good morning.
10: Good morning.
0: Good morning. Who's that?
10: Nina.
0: Hi, Nina. Have a guess.
10: It's Nina.
0: Nina. Nina?
10: Mina.
0: M-I-N-A. M, like mushroom, Mina?
10: Yeah.
0: Yay, okay, sorry. Have a guess, Mina.
10: Do you have four legs?
0: Do I have four legs? Well, this might be the first question that actually tips it over. I don't have four legs, no. But I do have four limbs. So I'm going to say no to that one. Have another guess, Mina.
10: Are you a type of bird?
0: Am I a type of bird? No, I'm not a type of bird. Good guessing. Give us a ring back.
10: Bye.
0: Bye. Okay. Morning.
11: Hi.
0: Hello. Who's that?
11: Jasmine.
0: Hi, Jasmine. Have a guess.
11: Do you lay eggs?
0: I do not lay eggs, no. I'm a mammal. Have another guess.
11: Are you a farm animal?
0: Not in New Zealand, that's for sure. But I'm pretty sure there are farms of me in where I live. But I'm also, you know, wild and free. So you can have a yes for that one because there are farm versions of me.
11: Are you an alpaca?
0: Am I an alpaca? Now that is a great guess. I am not an alpaca. Give us a ring back.
11: Bye.
0: Bye. Morning.
12: Hi.
0: Who's that?
12: Evelyn.
0: Hi, Evelyn. Have a guess.
12: Are you a kangaroo?
0: Oh my goodness me. Evelyn. Evelyn. Can you hear them say your name? Evelyn. Evelyn. And everybody, stop cheering. Evelyn. Are you there?
12: Yeah.
0: You're right. I am a kangaroo. And I just looked up whether I'm farmed because I might have steered people wrong, but that's okay because you were the next person to guess, so nobody was misled. They're not farmed. They are harvested, but they're not farmed in Australia. I kind of mixed that up. So thankfully, I didn't steer too many people wrong because you were the next guesser and you guessed it right. What do you have to say? Are you stunned by your awesomeness?
9: Yeah.
0: I'm going to put a story on Aveline and I'm going to come back and get your details, all right?
9: Okay.
0: But I've said it before, this is a new phone system and I'm going to do something wrong. So if I hang up on you, then please ring me back, okay?
9: Okay.
0: Okay. I'm going to take you off there like that, and hopefully that means that I can do this. And put a story on, and I'll be back soon. This is Chikira, Queen of the Chickens. It is 8:30 on the BFM Kids Show. Good morning.
13: Once upon a time, there was a little chicken whose feathers were as white as snow, and whose comb was as golden as the sun, and her name was Chikira. She thought she was one hot hen, one pretty piece of poultry, but really she was just fowl. And we all know what chickens like to do. They like to peck, they like to scratch, and they like to flap. So there she was one day in the yard, pecking and flapping and scratching, when what did she find but a diamond? Why, it was bigger than a strawberry and brighter than the midday sun. And Chikira, she said, which translates as, "Oh, I will take this diamond to the king, and he will fall in love with me and make me his queen." And so she wove herself a little basket of grass and fastened it around her neck, and into that basket she put the diamond, and off she set. And as she walked, she sung,

Queen. And she walked and she squawked and she walked and she squawked and she walked and she squawked and she walked and she squawked until she came to a forest. And from the shadows of the forest stepped a wolf. He had sharp teeth and a hungry look in his eyes. And he said, "Hey, little chicken, with your feathers so white and your golden comb so bright, where are you off to?" And Chiquita, she said,

0: love with me and I'll be the queen.
1: I don't think so, said the wolf, because I'm going to eat you up. And he opened his mouth wide, but as quick, with a squawk and a quack, she pulled out that diamond and shone it like a torch.
0: Diamond power!
1: And that wolf, he began to shrink. He grew smaller and smaller and smaller and smaller until he was just a little lobo, a petite predator. And she picked him up and popped him in her little grass basket, and off she set. She walked and back, and she walked and back, and she walked and back, and she walked and she back, until she could walk no further, because there in her path was an enormous oak tree. Oh, little chicken, with your feathers so white and your golden comb that shines so bright, where are you off to?
0: And Shakira said, well, since you asked,

0: Oh, I don't think so, said the tree, because I am blocking your path, and I will wrap my branches around you so you cannot pass. As quick, with a flick and a squawk, Chiquita pulled out that diamond and shone it like a torch. Diamond power! And that great oak tree began to grow smaller and smaller and smaller and smaller until it was a tiny little twig. And she picked up that twig and she put it into her basket along with the little lobo. And off she set. She walked until she came to a river, and the river babbled, "Oh, little chicken, with your feathers so white and your comb so golden and bright, where are you off to?"
1: "Well, funny you should ask,"

0: love with me and I'll be the queen. Oh, is that so? Well, I don't think so, because I am going to flood and flow and wash you away. But as quick, with a flick and a squawk, she pulled out that diamond and shone it like a torch. Diamond power! And that river began to shrink. It grew smaller and smaller and smaller and smaller and smaller until it was just a tiny drop of water. And Shakira picked up that drop of water and she put it in her basket along with the twig of the oak tree and the littlest lobo. And off she set. She walked and quack, and she walked and quack, and she walked and quack, and she walked and she quack, until at last she reached the palace. And she reached into her basket and pulled out the diamond.
1: Oh, soon my love and I shall be united.
0: And with that, she marched straight through the throne room. She walked and quack, and she walked and quack. For there, standing in her way, was the king's advisor. He was tall and dark, and not particularly fond of chickens.
1: Oh, what have we here?
2: Oh, said Shakira. Well, I...

0: Well, I'm the king's advisor, and it rather sounds to me like you might be counting your chickens before they hatch. But here, I'll take that. And he snatched the diamond. And I'll pass on your good wishes to the king. And he turned back into the throne room and headed straight to the king. Oh, your majesty, I have a gift for you. And when the king saw that diamond, his eyes grew wide.
1: Why, it's bigger than a strawberry. Why, it shines more brightly than the midday sun. Well, to whom do I owe my thanks to?
0: Ah, well, your majesty, it was brought to you by, a chicken.
1: I beg your pardon?
0: Oh, it was brought to you by a chicken.
1: Well, good grief, man, what's wrong with you? Are you allergic to diamonds? Who bought me the diamond?
0: Your majesty, it was brought to you by a chicken, but, I suspect foul play. And as your advisor, I advise you to throw that chicken into the royal chicken coop.
1: Oh, well, if you say so, said the king.
0: And the king's advisor turned to the guards and pointed, Seize that chicken! Chiquito was chased around the palace. Until she was caught and taken down and put into the right royal coop. And there she was pecked and scratched by all the other hens. And you think that was the end of our heroine at the bottom of the pecking order?
2: No,
0: because she whispered into her basket.

0: and out of her little basket jumped the littlest Lobo. And he began to grow bigger and bigger and bigger and bigger. And there he was with his sharp teeth and that hungry look in his eyes. And he made quick work of all the chickens in the coop until Chiquita was the last chicken left standing. And she flew the coop and headed straight back to the throne room where she stood in the doorway and sung.
1: I come to the palace to marry the king. I bought him a diamond for my wedding ring. You may say I'm a chicken, but hey, I'm a dream. He'll fall in love with me and I'll be the queen.
0: And when the king's advisor heard Chiquita, he turned. He said, "Oh, an escapee! Guards, seize that chicken and throw her into the dungeon!" And again, Chiquita was chased around the palace. And when she was captured, she was marched down to the dungeon and thrown into the cell, and the key was thrown away. And you think that was the end of our feisty little chicken? A battery hen, never to see the sun again? No, because she

0: from the charm. And out of the basket grew that twig. It grew bigger and bigger and bigger until the roots began to burrow down into the floor, and the branches began to push against the walls and the ceiling, and groaning and moaning, those walls crashed to the ground. And Chiquita, she flew free, straight back to the throne room. And there she sang.
1: I come to the palace to marry the king. I bought him a diamond for my wedding ring. You may say I'm a chicken, but hey, I'm a dream. You'll fall in love with me and I'll be the queen.
0: The king's advisor couldn't believe it. Oh, that chicken is some kind of poultry geist. Gods, seize her. We'll get rid of her this time. Take her to the kitchen. She'll be the king's dinner tonight. And Chiquita was caught and taken down to the kitchen, where she was thrown into the oven. And it was hot, hot, hot. Oh, and do you think Chiquita became unlucky fried chicken?
1: No, she whispered into her basket,

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And as they looked out, who should come floating past in the saucepan but Shakira.

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And the king said, look at that. 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Oh, yes. She's one feisty fowl, your majesty. One very persistent piece of poultry. And if you take my advice, I think it would be better for us all if you married her. And that is exactly what the king did. And the king and Shakira, they had many children. Because Shakira, she laid an egg every day. And all their children were free-ranging princes and princesses. And at night, when she tucked them into the right royal nest, Shakira, she would sing her story.

0: Welcome back. That was Shakira, Queen of the Chickens. And well done to Abilene for winning the What Am I game and for guessing I was a kangaroo. Now, I keep a little record of what I've been in the past on the What Am I game, and I was a kangaroo not very long ago, and I'd completely forgotten. I very much try and not get double ups on that What Am I game, at least for a year, but I'm sorry about that. Hi to Evie and Owen, who are joining the pancake count. Also, hello to Tom and Bernie, who are both having pancakes, who rung up to tell me. That's pretty awesome. Tom also requested a song, and I'm going to pop that on in a second. But first, I'm going to play the birthday song, because it is for Emmy and Lily, who are going to have a birthday tomorrow, I think. But anyway, there's someone on the phone. Shall we do that first? Good morning.
1: Oh, hi.
0: Hi, Lucy. How are you?
1: Good.
0: What are you ringing up to chat about?
1: Don't know. Just
0: today. Just having a chat.
1: Yeah.
0: You're gonna have you're gonna have a chill out day today, eh?
1: Yeah.
0: Yes. I know you on your Sundays. Have a great chill out day, Lucy.
1: Yeah.
0: Bye.
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0: Good morning.
2: Hi, it's Eva again.
0: Hi, Eva again. How are you?
2: I'm good. I just want to say it's also my dad's birthday on Wednesday.
0: It's also your dad. Well, shall we play the birthday song for your dad as well as Emmy and Lily?
2: Yeah.
0: Awesome. Although do that.
2: It isn't actually Lily's birthday. It's just their sister's. So I'll give a shout out to both of them.
0: Oh, okay. So Emmy's birthday, not Lily's.
2: Yeah.
0: Okay. All right. Thanks, Eva. Bye. So, yeah, birthday song for Emmy, birthday song for Eva's dad, and of course you, if you're having a birthday today or tomorrow or sometime real soon or just had one, this is for you too.

His jolly face it wrinkled, and then he shut his eyes. He opened his great mouth, it was a wondrous sight. He said, I must arrest you, he didn't know what for. And then he started laughing until he cracked his jaw.

0: Oh, goodness me. It's always hard not to laugh when you listen to that song. It is 8:54. We've got 6 minutes to the end of the show. Sam is here for Sunday Mixtape. I got an email from Owen, and the subject line goes, all in caps, wood lice, yay. Oh, there's a Y at the end. Why, yay, and other stuff about what I might be doing. And then Owen has sent through this pretty cool photo of what he's making. He's making a woodlouse cave, and there's a whole bunch of bark and stuff stuck together. He's got a glue gun going on. And then he's put the woodlouse cave so far about 100 times on the image, and that is his photo. And then it says, this is a cave for the woodlice I keep as pets, and I'm going to buy a Raspberry Pi 5 to build a PC. I'm going to 3D print a case for it. I've almost finished the design, and today I'm going to watch my big brother perform with a band. He plays trumpet. And that brings us squarely up to date with Owen. Looking great, Owen. Love that you're making the woodlouse cave. That is super cool. Thanks so much for sending email through. Love getting emails. We've got about 5 minutes left on the kids show. I'm gonna play. A chicken is not a fruit. So here we go. We'll come back and say goodbye.
1: What's your

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An orange.

How nice it has been to be with you on this sunny, sunny Sunday in the new studio. Pretty fancy. Thanks so much for all of your calls and texts. I'll be back again 7 o'clock, same time next Sunday morning. I hope wherever you are, you have a wonderful Sunday. Enjoy the rest of your week. Goodbye.

Kia ora tātou. Ko Sam Smith tuku ingoa, no mai, haere mai. Welcome to the Sunday Mixtape. The first Sunday Mixtape from the brand new Karanga Hape Road studio. I'm looking out onto the strip right now. The bus is going past. It's a beautiful day. It's a beautiful place. We are so lucky to be here. I'm here till the next, for the next hour, of course, till 10. You're listening to some Happy Mondays at the moment, the Hallelujah Club Mix. You can text in 5395. Always love to hear from you. I'll come back and talk in a little bit. 95 BFM, Sunday Mixtape.

0: 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Before that, we had The Message, Grandmaster Flash and The Furious Five, and we kicked things off with Happy Mondays, Hallelujah, the club mix. It is 9:20 here on 95BFM, the Sunday mixtape. We're going to take an ad break, and then we'll come back. 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

0: You're listening to Asha Pootley and Say Shishi. With a mouthful there. This is Power.
1: Oh yeah, like I said.
0: People. Before that we had Change.
1: And when we
0: A Lover's Holiday, the Jim Burgess remix.
1: That's where.
0: And rounding out that we had The Deal with Body Talk.
1: From within you.
0: It is 9:37.
1: You have power.
0: We're going to take an ad break now, and then we'll come back with our final batch of songs for the day. See you soon.
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0: fan club.
1: That is the Damned, of course, fan club. Before that, we also had Iggy Pop with China Girl, and we had a new track from the new excellent Romy Wright's record. The album's called Andy, and the track is called Storm Has Passed. That was very good. 10 to 10, I've got a couple more tracks for you to play. Here's an old Fur Patrol track. This is Spinning a Line.

Thank you for tuning in. This is Fear Patrol spinning a line. I've been Sam. This is the Sunday Mixtape, live from the brand new studio on Karangahape Road. Pleasure to be here. I'm going to leave you with the new Anthony Tonnen single, Executive Assistant. I've been digging it this week. Great comeback from Tonnen. I'll put the podcast and set list up. You can go check it out. Be my guest. Be on the website. Just hit the show page of the BCast section. Everything else is there as well. I will catch you again next week. Ka kite anō. See you later.

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1: Atamarie. Welcome to Mass Appeal. My name's Hudge and I've got you till the hour of midday. Got some lovely music for you, starting off with this one with Mare Mansa. Send this one out to Sweet Beats Rich and Jane over there in Brighton crew. What up? Hope you guys are good.

Koji Radical. Great use of the Eddie Kendricks break. Easing in. Woof. Or Eddie Harris, even. Anyway,

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Looking forward to more heat from him.

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4: Tony here from Tika Witty. Well, I've been listening to your sheep show every week with the girls week in, week out, and I hold out for some actual sheep content. You know, it's all music, and I've had a gutsful. 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

0: Ladies and gentlemen, welcome to the newest edition of What You've Been Missing. 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

And this right here sounds the CJP band with We Must Believe, a little 12 inch that came out while I was overseas, like I might have mentioned. This one is ripping shit up overseas at the moment, absolutely having it. I'll stop banging on about that now, I promise. But great tune, We Must Believe, and the B-side is wicked. I believe Kyan had one in stock over on Ulu Records. Go and check it out. We still got it. CJP band. 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

0: get back. This is Mass Appeal. It's Sunday. You're right where you need to be.
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And if you do want a full rundown and track listing of the tunes played this week, my promise to you is I'm going to put it up on the BFM site this week. I will do. I will make it happen. And I'll put it up on my Mixcloud as well with a full track list. I know I've made these promises before, but I will keep it this week. Trust me.

agenda. Black on black when I enter, they gon' know my agenda. 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